You have arrived at Blues Bites Radio. I'm Bill Mitchell, here to play the blues. We started today with one from about 30 years ago from Michael Hill's Blues Mob, the song Why We Play the Blues, still very topical today in our environment. In the next 60 minutes, we will get on new music from GA20 with Charlie Musselwhite, Kat Riggins and her blues revival, the Shaylin Band, the Anthony Paul Soul Orchestra featuring Willie Jordan, and a whole lot of other good things. A couple friends of mine recently went to see Wayne Baker Brooks. I have never seen him. I used to see his father, Lonnie Brooks, all the time. But my friends reported that Wayne Baker Brooks put on a good show. This is a title cut from Tricks Up My Sleeve, Wayne Baker Brooks on Blues Bites Radio.

That is a classic. John Lee Hooker with The Healer. Carlos Santana wrote that song and joined John Lee Hooker on it. Before that was GA20 with Charlie Musselwhite. The new album is Blues Now. We heard I Can't Hold Out from Wayne Baker Brooks, Tricks Up My Sleeve. Let's have a double treat from Florida now. This first one, Kat Riggins and her blues revival. The new album is Every Day is Saturday. This is I Say So. Kat Riggins and her blues revival on Blues Bites Radio.

0: The Anthony Paul Soul Orchestra featuring Willie Jordan on vocals. Great album, What Can We Do? That was If It Ain't One Thing, It's Two. Before that was the second of the two groups we heard from Florida. The Shaylin Band has a new album out called Chapter 3. That was Blues Chose Me. Starting our set was Kat Riggins and her blues revival with I Say So. Both the Kat Riggins song and the Shaylin Band song written by Tim Mulberry, who runs that Shaylin Band group.
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0: 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I'm Bill Mitchell. 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I still maintain that the new album by Harold Young Rel Davenport called Young Rel is still the best of the year. He's still a teenager, so you can imagine the scenario described in this song, Tomorrow. Harold Young Rel Davenport on Blues Bites Radio.

That is a single from Kirk Fletcher and Erica Beyer. Kirk Fletcher is a guitarist from California. Eric Beyer is a very popular singer from Sweden. They had a single out a couple months ago, and I kept digging to find more and came up with this one called Every Moment, written by Ms. Beyer, and of course she handled vocals. Before that was Angelique Francis with special guest Eric Gales on guitar from Not Defeated, the song Train Coming. Harold Youngrell Davenport did Tomorrow. I like to work in a soul classic every once in a while, and it doesn't get any more iconic than this man, Otis Redding. The title cut from Remember Me, Otis Redding on Blues Bites Radio.

That is Australian singer Jade McRae, tours with Joe Bonamassa, incredible singer. She reached out to me an email a couple of years ago and sent me that album, In My Veins, the song Reckoning, Jade McRae. Marcel Smith before that, from the album From My Soul, with Nothing Left to Burn. Otis Redding did Remember Me. Coming to the end of the first hour of Blues Bites Radio, here's a cat from Richmond, Virginia area, Andrew Alley, the album Hard Working Man. This is Texas Woman, Andrew Alley on Blues Bites Radio.

Andrew Alley with Texas Woman. That's it for this hour of Blues Bites Radio. I'm Bill Mitchell. Stick around because I'm not going anywhere. We've got another 60 minutes of great blues ahead. Taking us into the break is Alex Schultz with the Royal Crown.

0: Hi, this is Pat Mitchell-Worley, and coming up next time on Bill Street Caravan, we've got Courtland Whalum, and Guy Davis continues his look at the Blues Hall of Fame. That's all coming up next time on Bill Street Caravan.
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0: going to do?
1: We have all returned for another hour of Blues Bites Radio. I'm Bill Mitchell. We started this set with one from Kenny Rayne Shepherd and Bobby Rush, the album they put out last year called Going Home. That featured Bobby on vocals on Hey Baby, What Are We Gonna Do? During the next hour, we will hear new music from Cyril Neville, great stuff from New Orleans. Also new music from an Iowa singer, Jenny Grues. Contemporary Chicago blues from Jemiah Rogers. Some good Bauhaus piano from Mitch Woods. And much, much more. Here's a new one by Johnny Rawls and Dave Keller. We've been playing it, their tribute to soul. This is a blues standard, Drowning on Dry Land. Johnny Rawls and Dave Keller on Blues Bites Radio.

Max Hightower is a very fine singer from the Carolinas. He had an album out a couple years ago called Nothing But the Truth. From that, we heard It's On Me. I hear he's got something new coming out later this year, and we cannot wait. Max Hightower from the Fabulous Thunderbirds, with special guests Bonnie Raitt, Keb Mo, Taj Mahal, Mick Fleetwood. They were all singing the song Nothing in Rambling from the Struck Down album. From Johnny Rawls and Dave Keller, Drowning on Dry Land. Let's take it down to New Orleans with this one from Cyril Neville. The album is Don't Wait Till I'm Gone. He's urging us to listen to him while he's still on the earth. This is his own composition, Sunrise on the River, Part 2. Cyril Neville on Blues Bites Radio.

0: We went all around Texas, Louisiana with that set. The last was Johnny Copeland from his Boom Boom album, Pie in the Sky. Buckwheat Zydeco before that, doing an old Dirty Dozen Brass Band song, My Feet Can't Fail Me Now. From Cyril Neville, Sunrise on the River, Part 2.
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0: 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Jenny Grues is a very fine singer from Iowa. Used to be part of a group called the A.V. Grues Band. She's also spent some time in North Dakota and Los Angeles during her lifetime. The album is Music House. This is One Up from the Well. Jenny Grues on Blues Bites Radio.

One of the new Blue Bloods coming out of Chicago real soon, Jamiah Rogers. His latest album, Chicago Cowboy, that was Sacrifice. The Lucky Losers before that, which consists of Kathy Lemons and Phil Berkowitz. Their latest album is Arrival. That was Ain't the Marrying Kind. From Jenny Grues, and that's spelled G-R-O-U-W-S, One Up from the Well. The famed piano player, blues piano player Mitch Woods, has a new album out, a live thing that he did called A Night in New Orleans, live and solo at Snug Harbor. Here's his version of the Louis Jordan classic, Choo Choo Jaboogie, Mitch Woods on Blues Bites Radio. All aboard!

Give me a little rhythm out there. I don't have a drummer tonight. So you are the drummer. Oh, this crowd's got rhythm. I'm telling you what.

Mike Wheeler, a Chicago dude that should be better known, and Delmark Records is working on that. They've done a compilation of some of his earlier recordings. They call it Chicago Blues. That was his version of the Little Milton song, That's What Love Will Make You Do, Mike Wheeler. Long John Hunter, before that, spent a lot of time in El Paso and going across the border to Juarez to sing the blues. The title cut from Ride With Me. Mitch Woods, before that, with Choo Choo Jaboogie. We are running out of time, but let's work in a new one from Taz Crew, T-A-S-C-R-U. His latest album is Might Give Out, But I Won't Give In. This is Pass Them Biscuits. Taz Crew on Blues Bites Radio.

Todd's Crew with Pass Them Biscuits. That's all the time we have for Blues Bites Radio today. I'm Bill Mitchell. I will be back next week, and if you've enjoyed yourself as much as I did, I know you'll be listening too. Heading home with us today is Ben Levin, along with his father, Aaron Levin, on guitar on Crown Jewel. Catch you next week.

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Oh, yeah. Good evening. Welcome to Saturday Evening Blues Cruise here on Prairie Public. I'm Mike Olson. Great to have you along on another Saturday night. Oh, yeah, I got a treat for you tonight. One of the more interesting records to come out. It's actually Volume 2. Volume 1 came out a couple years ago. It was this record inspired by a drive one night under the moonlight when Charlie Musselwhite was sitting in the back of the bus with Luther Dickinson of the North Mississippi All-Stars. The North Mississippi All-Stars had been backing Mavis Staples, and they were driving from gig to gig. Charlie Musselwhite and Luther sitting up all night talking about the blues and looking at the moon. And eventually they came up with a name for a band called the New Moon Jelly Roll Freedom Rockers. And what that was a loose little session recorded sitting around the studio. Everybody sitting in a circle and swapping songs, playing on each other's songs. Pretty fun recording. Loose record, the way the blues probably ought to be recorded. And I want to feature some of that tonight.

Good evening. Welcome to Saturday Evening Blues Cruise here on Prairie Public. I'm Mike Olson. Great to have you along on another Saturday night. I got a treat for you tonight. One of the more interesting records to come out. It's actually Volume 2. Volume 1 came out a couple years ago. It was this record inspired by a drive one night under the moonlight when Charlie Musselwhite was sitting in the back of the bus with Luther Dickinson of the North Mississippi All-Stars. The North Mississippi All-Stars had been backing Mavis Staples, and they were driving from gig to gig. Charlie Musselwhite and Luther sitting up all night talking about the blues and looking at the moon. Eventually they came up with a name for a band called the New Moon Jelly Roll Freedom Rockers. What that was a loose little session recorded sitting around the studio. Everybody sitting in a circle and swapping songs, playing on each other's songs. Pretty fun recording. Loose record, the way the blues probably ought to be recorded. I want to feature some of that tonight. The North Mississippi All-Stars, Luther and Cody Dickinson. Their dad, Jim Dickinson, sitting in on this. Charlie Musselwhite and Jimbo Mathis in on the record tonight as well. So stay tuned. A lot of fun. The New Moon Jelly Roll Freedom Rockers on tap tonight on the Saturday Evening Blues Cruise. That is Charlie Musselwhite with the New Moon Jelly Roll Freedom Rockers helping him out. That one called The Blues for Yesterday. Well, one of the figures that appears on this record is the father of Cody Dickinson and Luther Dickinson, Jim Dickinson. Jim has his own place in rock and roll history as a producer. He's as a musician, one of the great figures to come out of Memphis and the North Mississippi Hill Country. He has worked with Bob Dylan, Ry Cooder, the Rolling Stones, notably, many, many more over the years, The Replacements. This is some of the last recordings that he made. He died a couple of years ago, but it's a lot of fun to hear him. Let's let him welcome us in. Here's Jim Dickinson and the New Moon Jelly Roll Freedom Rockers on the Saturday Evening Blues Cruise.

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1: That is Jimbo Mathis, the New Moon Jelly Roll Freedom Rockers right there. Their new volume 2 has just come out. There are 2 volumes to this. And it's a fun recording. That one called Shake It and Break It. Jimbo Mathis. Jimbo, really talented guy. He's got many records under his own name. Has worked with Andrew Bird. He worked with the Squirrel Nut Zippers as well. And a friend of these guys. That one called Shake It and Break It. Jimbo Mathis. Started it off with Jim Dickinson and Come On Down to My House, Honey. There's no one here but me. Let's hear some more from Jim. This is one that, well, Canned Heat did a great version of this.

That's Alvin Youngblood Hart right there. Great little song called Tallacatcha. Alvin Youngblood Hart, he has been working with these guys for many years, friends of the Dickinson brothers and Jimbo Mathis. Fun stuff. Tallacatcha, Alvin Youngblood Hart, started it off with Jim Dickinson and the New Moon Jelly Roll Freedom Rockers. Hey, let's work together. Here are the North Mississippi All-Stars, Luther Dickinson and Cody. This is one that the Mississippi Shakes first recorded back in the 1920s.

That is Elvin Youngblood Heart right there. That's one called The Stop and Listen Blues. Oh, yeah, that one sounds like going way back for that. Charlie Patton or Howlin' Wolf, those characters. The Stop and Listen Blues. Elvin Youngblood Heart sitting around in a circle with the New Moon Jelly Roll Freedom Rockers. Charlie Musselwhite, Jimbo Mathis, Jim Dickinson, Cody Dickinson, Luther Dickinson, and they're having some fun. Let's let Luther step up. This is one that Howlin' Wolf used to do. He's moaning at midnight.

There's Luther Dickinson and the North Mississippi All-Stars. A couple from them we listened to. Moaning at Midnight and one called The Station Blues. Oh, yes. So let's let their dad take the stage once again. Here's Jim Dickinson. This is one that Junior Wells made famous. Here's Jim Dickinson and the New Moon Jelly Roll Freedom Rockers on the Saturday Evening Blues Cruise.

going all the way back to the very first North Mississippi All-Stars recording for that one, and one called Drop Down Mama. That record was called Shake Hands with Shorty. And a fun record coming out, combining that North Hill country blues of Junior Kimbrough and R.L. Burnside and people like that with, well, the music of the Allman Brothers and the Grateful Dead, coming up with quite a mix. North Mississippi All-Stars right there, Drop Down Mama. Also heard Shake 'Em On Down from the North Mississippi All-Stars. Here's one that Doug Somm used to do. Let's let Alvin Youngblood Heart do it for us. Alvin's sitting in with the New Moon Jelly Roll Freedom Rockers.

Charlie Musselwhite taking us to the top with one called Chicago Sunset. Well, I hope you enjoyed the New Moon Freedom Jelly Roll Rockers tonight. Charlie Musselwhite, Elvin Youngblood Heart, Jim Dickinson, Luther Dickinson, and Cody Dickinson. Yeah, they've got two volumes of their records and a lot of fun. Saturday Nights Means the Blues here on Prairie Public. I'm Mike Olson. It's great to have you along. I invite you to stay tuned for the Beale Street Caravan. That's up next here on

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1: Hey, I'm Cindy House. We'll hear new songs from Sierra Ferrell, Rhiannon Giddens, Creekbed Carter Hogan, Laura Cortese, a birthday set for Eliza Gilkison, and a new collaboration between Steve Earle and Los Lobos. Hope you can join me this week on Folk Alley.

0: That was Courtland Whalum live on Beale Street Caravan. For more info on Courtland, follow him on Facebook and SoundCloud. 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
5: That's me, Jamie. Jamie DeLapa. We're going to go searching for the first rock and roll song. We're not going to find it. We never find it. The idea that there is a first rock and roll song, very popular idea, but nobody else has found it either. And it assumes that there's a definition of rock and roll. And the problem is, I can't define rock and roll. I can't define blues. I can't define jazz. I lived it all my life. I can't define these things. For every definition of a music and every 100 examples that support it, you can always find a couple that completely destroy that definition. Like, for instance, the phrase rock and roll, you got to have that defined if you're going to find the first one. Let's just go back to 1934. Let's do two songs from New Orleans, starting in 1934, singing about rock and roll.

0: night.
1: And speaking of definitions, wasn't doo-wop rock and roll? And didn't doo-wop precede Elvis and all the people that are credited with rock and roll?

0: Jokers. Yeah, the name of the band is the Royal Jokers. She's mine, all mine. The Scarlets from New Haven, Connecticut. Indian Fever. And then the Versatiles. Passing By. Started all off with an unreleased recording of the Five Discs. Doing that classic song, Sunday Kind of Love. Unreleased songs. I tell you what, it's collector's music we're playing tonight. It's collector's music we play every show. Music you've never heard, musicians you've never heard of. Try looking for, searching for the first rock and roll song. Got a lot of photos, playlists, links. Yeah, sausage links. You get them on the internet. You get them from this show. Here's Eddie Cochran.
1: Well, I'm a uptown cat.
2: Yeah, living in a crazy pad.
1: Well, I'm a...

a spectacular song. The Tibbs Brothers. Singing a song that was written by Doc Pomus. They said, hey, Doc, why don't you come on up and sing with us? So, yeah, the Tibbs Brothers along with Doc Pomus. Wake up, Miss Rip Van Winkle. Keep that Rip Van Winkle in mind. We're coming back to that sleepyhead. The Cool Cats preceded Bob and Vic along with the Cool Cats. Cross-Eyed Susie, Wake Up. The Upsetters, that's Larry Birdsong, Leonard Carbo. Oh, so many people were in that great band that backed up Little Richard in some of his best recordings. Wake Up. Wake Up is the name of the song, complete with real snoring sounds. Otis Blackwell, Wake Up Fool. Started off with Eddie Cochran, Tired and Sleepy. Oh, I bet you thought there'd only be one song about Rip Van Winkle. In the rock and roll catalog, there's always a topical song. There's always another one that you never thought you'd hear.

Sister Golda Hayes. Didn't Have to Wake Me This Morning. Preceded that with the Zodiacs. That's not Maurice Williams' band, the Zodiacs. This is a Jamaican band. Zodiacs, Wake Me, Shake Me. Baba Brooks and the Zodiacs. Otis Williams and the Charms. Don't Wake the Kids. Started off with the Nutmegs. Talk about a guy that doesn't want to wake up in the morning. Rip Van Winkle. You know that song, Waking Up Is Hard to Do? Oh, no, wait, that's Making Up Is Hard to Do. Yeah, something like that. I'm Jamie, Jamie DeLappa. Coming up is this guy, the Honey Dripper. You know one of those honey drippers. They're just so smooth. They're like sticky, sweet, and just so over the top. Billy Williams talking about that honey dripper guy.

The name of the band is The Shades, from Atlanta or Memphis or something like that, probably around 1959. The name of the song, Splashin'. Jimmy Evans preceded The Joint's Really Jumpin'. The Rumblers, one of those Southern California bands whose every other word was boss. Yeah, that was really a boss song. The Rumblers are really boss. The name of the song is Intersection. They took a break from the boss thing. Billy Williams Quartet, The Honey Dripper. Yeah, just as sweet and sickly as honey. And me, I'm Jamie. I've been doing this show for years and years. Every week, listening to hundreds and hundreds of songs. Trying to find that first rock and roll song. Getting lost in things like, I don't know how to define this. What is this I'm listening to? And I'll be damned about this topic. The longer I'm in it, the more I'm unable to define any music or meaning. Wait a minute. Nobody ever danced with joy because they could define what they're hearing.

0: the great Jimmy Dickens, along with the Country Boys. You'll like the name of the song. Self-Reverential, Raisin the Dickens. Wonderful guitar playing there, huh? The Prowlers proceeded with Rock Me Baby and started off with the Morgan Twins at the TV Hop. Well, I'm Jamie, and yeah, we've been searching for the first rock and roll song. I thought I had it. It was trapped right over there in the corner. I dove for it, wrapped it around my arms. I hit my head. I was knocked out for a second, came back into consciousness. It was gone. Little tracks all up and down my body. It got away again. But I tell you what, I'll keep looking. I'll keep searching for that first rock and roll song.
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All right. Searching for the first rock and roll song and all the music and musicians you've never heard. Collector's music. And the thing that makes it most difficult to find the first rock and roll song is there's just not a definition of what is rock and roll. The definitions tend to center around an electric guitar. They tend to say it's after World War II. And then Sister Rosetta Tharpe shows up in 1938 playing an electric guitar and a song called Rock Me.

Sister Rosetta Tharpe in 1938, playing that electric guitar. The name of the song is Rock Me. Well, if we're not going to be able to find the first rock and roll song, because definitionally it's elusive, let's just enjoy the search, right? Coming up, the Cinderellas. You may know them as the Boettes, the Honeybees, the Cookies. They went through all kinds of names. This is a song written by Cynthia Weil and my friend Russ Heidelman. Please don't wake me.

got to be a spectacular singer to even try to do a Jackie Wilson hit, because you're going to be compared to Jackie Wilson. And that is a tough bar to jump over. Dionne LaRue, like Diane and Dion. Dionne LaRue. Reed Petite. Of course it's not. That's Dee Dee Sharp. I don't know why she's using Dionne LaRue. Preceded that with the Dacrons. And Then He Kissed Me. Nope, it's not the Dacrons. It's Alpha Zoe. I don't know why they changed their names. The Chiffons, this time performing as the Four Pennies. Yeah, the Four Pennies. When the boy's happy, the girl's happy too. Started off with the Cinderellas, also known as the Cookies, the Honeybees. Please Don't Wake Me. Cynthia Weil, Russ Titelman song. I can just picture Phil Silver saying, okay, kid, you're going to be a rock and roll star. What's your name? No, that name's not going to work. From now on, your name is Johnny Angel Star. I don't know why they change your names. Oh, I know. I know. How about songs about waking up? That alarm clock.

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1: Oh, there's so many characters. So many characters. But Babs Gonzalez, he was the character's character. He and Harry the Hipster Gibson, Smokey Wood, there's a whole bunch of those folks. Get out that bed, Babs Gonzalez, Odell Turner, along with the Jess Stone Orchestra. In about 1950, they recorded four sides, only released two, including the Alarm Clock Boogie. Started off with Five Tones. Featuring Reggie. Jeez, I'm going to have to run a couple laps. Maybe that'll loosen up the jaw. Oh, I know. Better idea. Just slap myself in the face. Ugh, that wasn't a better idea. That was a worse idea. Okay. Five Tones. Featuring Reggie Barnes. Wake Up. Wake Up is the name of the song. A little bit more? Yeah.
2: All I'm going to use this bed for is sleeping, eating, and maybe building a little fort. That's it.
3: The sheep.

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Holler and rock 'em back. Let's go.

The Four Dots. Not the Philadelphia doo-wop band, The Four Dots. This is the L.A. version called The Four Dots. With Jewel Akins is in that band. Was in that band. Don't Wake Up the Kids from 1958. Bob Calloway and the Chicks from Spiro, Oklahoma. That's kind of a gathering of a whole bunch of different bands from that small town of Oklahoma in that area. The Chicks, Bob Calloway, and a bunch of other people. What difference does it make? It doesn't make any difference. Wake up, little boy blue. All right. Speaking of the Philadelphia Four Dots being a doo-wop band, I played a song by the Del Chords from Bronxville, New York. These are just 10th graders. And I couldn't believe it. I go, these guys are just a big mess. They got, like, they're changing the tempo and the time all the way through the song. But it doesn't make any difference. They're doing it with pure heart and soul. I just find this a fascinating song. Two songs about Marsha.

and Mama's Boy. They ever tell you that we're trying to play music and musicians you've never heard of? Well, you've heard of those folks, the Kokomos. Except you've heard of them, let's call it, in their namesake of Frankie Valli and the Four Seasons. Yeah, at this time they were just casting about trying to find an identity. Before the Kokomos, it was Pearl McKinnon and the Kodaks. Pearl McKinnon with a voice that's so magical. She can be Frankie Lyman, or she can be herself. And she just cuts right through that music. She's really something. Run Around Baby, Pearl McKinnon, and the Kodaks. The Prodigals with Marsha, and the Del Cords, Marsha Mellow. The Del Cords, that's really something. I don't know what it is. It's just a hot mess of a song, as they would say in the South. And it's all heart and soul. You know, it's so easy to produce really, really good music now. Technically, really, really good music. But you get a bunch of 10th graders from Bronxville, New York, put them behind a sloppy microphone in a studio that's leaking sound, and they put their heart and soul in it, and it lasts for, what, 50, 60 years. All right. Getting a little bit sleepy? How about songs about that alarm clock?

0: One night I dreamt my mother-in-law had finally planned to move out before next spring.
1: That's great.
0: I was saying goodbye and shaking her hand when... Man, ain't that a mess? I dreamt I had a porterhouse steak that was cooked just right with french fries and everything. But just as soon as I got set to take one bite, I heard... Man, ain't that a killer? You're the only heir, the lawyer said to me. So you get $50,000 in cash.
1: Good Lord!
0: But just as he handed me all that dough, I heard, man, ain't that a drag? I dreamt a beautiful chick in a fine silk dress was melting right in my arms. She had just closed her eyes and whispered yes when, doggone the luck.

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Gene Blanco. Gene Blanco and that alarm clock boogie. A lot of alarm clocks in that last set of music. Jesse Stone. Ring-a-ling-a-ling. Bill Darnell along with the George Auld Orchestra. Bill Darnell. He's just going about his business being a butcher in Lorain, Ohio. And all of a sudden he said, you know, I think I'm going to turn into a singer. And he becomes one of the studio musicians, like, favorite guy. He's recording with everybody. Bill Darnell with the alarm clock boogie. Lee Andrews and the Hearts. The clock. Started all off with the four sounds. That noisy clock. Oh, you know what I ran into? This is like a Jamie delight. I love Indo rockers and synthetic Chinese music. The Javelins doing synthetic Chinese music. I'm in heaven.

0: Dennis Champeau, French-Canadian musician. Rideau, SVP was the name of the song. From way back when. Yeah, from way back when. David Starr with Teen Doll. And the Javelins with Mr. Shang's Chinatown. They're singing about the Nazi goring. It's a fried rice. But it's also a song that that the Fire Sign Theater did at one point. And the only lyrics I remember from it was, my name is Nazi Goring. I'm really not very boring. Oh, wait. That's not a good lead-in to this. I'm Jamie. Jamie DeLappa. And we didn't find the first rock and roll song. No, we looked. We searched. And it wasn't bad, was it? It's kind of fun not finding the first rock and roll song. But I'll keep searching. How about you?
1: 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Plus, conversation with the late historian Charles Wolfe about ballads and songs of the Appalachian South on American Roots from BRX.
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All right. Coming up. Coming up. You're going to try to find the first rock and roll song. You have to have a definition. Most of it goes to instrumentation and an electric guitar and maybe a really showy, sexualized male. But that's not a very broad definition of what rock and roll can be. If we just go with lyrics and song titles, well, Ella Fitzgerald and Chick Webb, they got to at least rank with Rocket for Me.

with this stuff they call symphony. Come on, boys, and sort a rocket for me. Why, even all the nifties, they don't want to hear any more symphony. Tell them, Jack, you better get hit

0: rocket, oh, rocket. 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
1: Chick Webb and Ella Fitzgerald from 1937, and the lyrics are referring to this new music. It's not symphony, it's not the opera anymore. It's rock and roll. Yeah, it's their lyrics. Coming up, the Silver Jets.

The Offbeats. Yeah, the Offbeats from Newcastle, Pennsylvania. Red Ants. Had me jumping around. The Romancers and Elevation. Romance is one of the first East LA Chicano bands to ever be recorded. And there's a nice write up about it. I think it's Mark Guerrero's write up. And Max Billowitz. Forget it. Just look it up. It's a good one. No, I got to tell you about it. So Max is looks a little bit like Richie Valens. It's right after Richie Valens dies, and Max is playing Valens' song, I think, O'Donnell. And it's like everybody gets really agitated and thinks that they're stealing Richie Valens' music and step in his shoes and how sacrilegious it is. So this near riot begins, and as they recite this story to the record executive, the executive says, if you're creating that kind of passion, we want to sign you up. Yep, we'll record you. Started the set off with the Silver Jets, MODOK. I have no idea what that means. I think it means fishing with diamonds. Yeah, I make up a lot of stuff on the show. Alright, coming up, you know the Wee Man song, right? The Lion Sleeps Tonight.

You know, crazy about the Deltones. Early morning rock. They're singing about Jam and Sam. Yeah, they can't wait to wake up, turn on the radio, and hear Jam and Sam. Creations preceded with Woke Up in the Morning. Sounds a little bit like that Deltone song, doesn't it? The Elegans with Wake Up. Starting off with the Romeos. They put all their effort into that one song, The Tiger is Wide Awake. That was it. One song they recorded. Band broke up after that. Hell yeah, they're fighting over the riches. Yeah, which savings and loan they're going to put it in. What kind of financial investments. Yeah, right. I'm Jamie DeLappa. You and I were searching for the first rock and roll song. And all the non-hits. Call it collector's music. The music didn't sell, but it's got heart and soul, and you can tell it's got a sound that makes it meritorious. Who cares if it sold? Yeah, why are we measuring that?

a bunch of in this world somewhere. Screaming and crying, crying the whole

Treacy.

The Morrells from Springfield, Missouri. The Morrells, or as they call themselves, the best bar band ever. They're not the only ones that call them that. The Knockouts preceded with Riot Room 3C. The Knockouts were not above putting on the gorilla suit and running around the stage. Sleepy LaBeef and his Versatiles. Turn Me Loose. Started off with the Morris Peugeot. From Palmetto, Louisiana, right down to St. Landry Parish. That's Cajun country. Screaming and Crying is the name of the song. He put down that violin, left town, ended up in Chicago, and he started playing that Chicago guitar, Chicago blues guitar. He's good, right? Louisiana guy. How about a wake-up song?

pre-World War II. There's the Benny Moten Band that's out there in Kansas City. Kansas City's a hopping town. And also the George Lee Band. George Lee's got this little secret weapon. He's got his younger sister, Julia Lee. Yeah, he's got his younger sister, Julia Lee, singing. And she's fun, huh? Screaming the Night is what she was singing. Before that, Leon James and the Rhythm Rockers. Thinking About You. Jack Burns and the Bonanzas. From Belgium. Wake Up. Dean Holly. Boss Man. And Norman Wisher. Norman Wisher with Wake Me Up. Buttercup. Oh, I know. It's about time for that Popeye. That's a Louisiana dance. That's a New Orleans dance.

Aw, Earlene Harris. She never missed her baby. I think she might a little bit. Preceded that with a Motown band. Yeah, it didn't sound like a Motown band. It sounded like kind of a mess. The Morocco Music Makers. And they had this great idea. They were going to sell this record, encouraging people to enjoy going back to school again. I got to tell you, almost all the songs are about leaving school, going on vacation, not going back to school. No, it didn't sell. John Kennedy started all off with the Popeye time, singing about the dance. Of course I was dancing while the song was on. I was doing the Popeye shuffle with your fist up to your forehead, couple of steps to your left, couple of steps to your right. That's it. Me, I'm Jamie. Jamie DeLampa. I've been wanting to do this for a while. This is just a wacky song. Name of the band is John. It's Chris Simmons and his band out of London. But it's just, I don't know what it is about this song. I keep listening to it. I can't figure it out, but I like it.

Music there from the New Standard Quintet. They're based in Chicago, and the title of that is Another Time, Another Place. And here we are. I'm Bob Studebaker. Up next is a great one. It's Carmen McRae singing Three Little Words.

Festival El Spaniol is the title of that. Good time music from organist Caesar Frazier. Peter Bernstein played guitar. Eric Alexander featured on sax there. Mose Allison sang I Ain't Got Nothing But the Blues. And back to the early 60s for this one. Two trumpet players, Donald Byrd and Johnny Coles, and this is Groovin' for Nat.

an Emily Dickinson poem set beautifully to music by Kyle Simpson. That was him playing flugelhorn, leading the band. Carolyn Pertice sang. The title is One Heart. Saxophonist Roxy Koss now. This is titled Perspective.

bit of a legend right there. Maceo Parker, a funk saxophonist who spent a lot of years with James Brown. Remembering Ray Charles right there, performance of Hard Times. I'm Bob Studebaker. Sunday Jazz has pianist and composer Miki Yamanaka right now, leading her band through her tune.

Duke Ellington and his orchestra, with Ray Nance handling the vocals and the violin. That's I Can't Get Started. Borelli Legren played April in Paris before that. And up next is the Reed Hoysen Project, featuring Don DePaulis and Mark Lucas. Mark is the guitarist and the composer of this. It's titled Indigo.

This is Sunday Jazz, and that was pianist John Hicks from a series of albums he did celebrating notable jazz pianists who came from Pittsburgh, and he celebrated Father Hines and Errol Garner and Billy Strayhorn. And with this one, Sonny Clark, Music in the Key of Clark is the title. John Hicks there with Cable Car. Dwayne Dolphin played bass. Jim Rotondi is next from his album Blues for Brother Ray. It's a tribute to Ray Charles. Features keyboard man Mike LaDon. Eric Alexander plays sax, and Jim Rotondi, of course, is the trumpeter. And this is one.

Yeah, with that beautiful rendition of My Foolish Heart by Everett Green, we are just about at the end of this edition of Sunday Jazz. I'm Bob Studebaker. Hope you've enjoyed it. I had a perfectly good time. I want to say thank you for making it possible, too, because it is listener support that makes jazz on the radio possible. That was Jim Rotondi before Everett Green. And a cool finish for the hour now, Clark Terry playing flugelhorn. And he wrote this tune. It's called Flugelin' the Blues. Here we go.

the Jazz Piano Man. Tickling on the ivories to improvise the tunes. Singing all the love songs softly he croons. And no one does it better than the Jazz Piano Man. Adapting to the ambiance of all those different rooms, be it restaurants, nightclubs, or piano bars. Playing at weddings for all those brides and grooms.

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But I listen

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1: David Budway is the jazz piano man. And before that, Bruce Hornsby with Celia, and a tasty version of Jitterbug Waltz now from Vibist Bobby Hutcherson.

Magnificent guitar playing from Jimmy Rosenberg. With you, it was so beautiful. Equally magnificent, Dr. Billy Taylor and his trio and his song, I Wish I Knew How It Would Feel to Be Free.

I really like that. It's a singer from Canada named Tia Brazda. The title of that is Shine. Houston Person and Ron Carter right before that. And a bit of Dave Brubeck's classic album Time Out to wrap up this collection. This is Blue Rondo a la Turk.

The title of that is Circle of Life, saxophonist Joshua Redman and his quartet. I'm Bob Studebaker. Thank you for letting jazz be a part of your life. I have a favorite guitarist of mine now. This is Joe Negri, and it's Dream Dancing he's performing.

Gotta love that collection of legends right there. Art Blakey and the Jazz Messengers featuring Curtis Fuller on trombone, Wayne Shorter playing sax, Lee Morgan the trumpeter. Curtis Fuller wrote the tune, that's A La Mode. Started off this set with the incredible Renee Marie title track to her album Sound of Red. And up next is something a little bit different. Dan Hicks.

Yeah, the very definition of elegance. Quincy Jones and his orchestra and a performance of Invitation. Now let's crank up the tempo. Here's Regina Carter, Chattanooga Choo Choo.

To the tune of Delilah, that is Dreams and Shadows from Judy Wexler. Christian Winther, Refuge in Sound before, and the Hot Club of Detroit right now, wrapping up the hour with On the Steps.

Ella Fitzgerald and Duke Ellington's Mood Indigo. If you're thinking, does it get any better than that? I kind of agree with you, although this next one's pretty good. This is Tony Campbell. He's the alto saxophonist and composer. Yoko Suzuki also plays alto on this, and Sean Jones plays trumpet. And this is Tony's tune,

Turtle Town is the title of that. It's pianist Brad Meldow. And Blue and Boogie right before Scott Hamilton, saxophonist Scott Hamilton. And Miles Davis takes over now with The Man I

0: That is Dakota Staton performing The Way You Look Tonight. Organist Jimmy Smith, Summertime, came right before that. And here is pianist Ray Bryant. He'll introduce the song. This happened many, many years ago now at the Montreux Jazz Festival.
1: I would like to play one of the oldest blues pieces in existence, I think. It's one of the, I think it's the greatest piano blues solo in the world. It's Avery Parrish's After Hours.

0: From NPR News in Washington, D.C., this is Weekend Edition. I'm Aisha Roscoe. Good morning. The U.S. trade war with Canada is pouring more uncertainty into an economy already shaken by the hot war with Iran. We get the outlook. And private investment is making kids' sports leagues more expensive for families.
1: The mom, in addition to her full-time job, she was also doing pet sitting on the side to offset some of these costs. And you see that. I mean, there are GoFundMes set up for youth soccer, youth baseball.
0: Plus, remembering Dolly Parton's legacy in Africa. It's Sunday, August 30th. News is next.
2: Live from NPR News in Washington, I'm Windsor Johnston. Authorities in Nepal and China say more than 700 people were killed in catastrophic flooding along the Nepal-Tibet border, with more than 3,000 others still missing. For the first time, China has released the nationalities of 261 missing foreigners, including 18 Americans. NPR's Jennifer Pack reports dozens more U.S. citizens remain unaccounted for on the Nepalese side.
3: Officials called for a moment of silence at a press conference in Tibet on Sunday. Then Su Pengcheng, a researcher at the Chengdu Institute of Mountain Hazards and Environment, said this disaster started when a massive chunk of ice broke off a glacier. It sent a rush of water, ice and mud to smash through the Jilong-Raswa border checkpoint. The whole thing took less than 7 minutes, he says. There was no time for warning or to flee. The floods continued down to Nepal. There, authorities gave the nationalities of the missing very early on. In contrast, Chinese officials took 5 days to do the same. Jennifer Pak, NPR News, Beijing.

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bit of a legend right there. Maceo Parker, a funk saxophonist who spent a lot of years with James Brown. Remembering Ray Charles right there, performance of Hard Times. I'm Bob Studebaker. Sunday Jazz has pianist and composer Miki Yamanaka right now, leading her band through her tune,

Duke Ellington and his orchestra, with Ray Nance handling the vocals and the violin. That's I Can't Get Started. Borelli Legren played April in Paris before that. And up next is the Reed Hoysen Project, featuring Don DePaulis and Mark Lucas. Mark is the guitarist and the composer of this. It's titled Indigo.

This is Sunday Jazz, and that was pianist John Hicks from a series of albums he did celebrating notable jazz pianists who came from Pittsburgh, and he celebrated Father Hines and Errol Garner and Billy Strayhorn. And with this one, Sonny Clark, Music in the Key of Clark is the title. John Hicks there with Cable Car. Dwayne Dolphin played bass. Jim Rotondi is next from his album Blues for Brother Ray. It's a tribute to Ray Charles. Features keyboard man Mike LaDon. Eric Alexander plays sax, and Jim Rotondi, of course, is the trumpeter. And this is One Mint Julep.

Yeah, with that beautiful rendition of My Foolish Heart by Everett Green, we are just about at the end of this edition of Sunday Jazz. I'm Bob Studebaker. Hope you've enjoyed it. I had a perfectly good time. I want to say thank you for making it possible, too, because it is listener support that makes jazz on the radio possible. That was Jim Rotondi before Everett Green. And a cool finish for the hour now, Clark Terry playing flugelhorn, and he wrote this tune. It's called Flugelin' the Blues. Here we go.

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1: We remember the late Dolly Parton by revisiting our archival interview about her music and family roots in the Smoky Mountains of Tennessee, where she first broke into song and found her sense of style. 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

the Jazz Piano Man. Tickling on the ivories to improvise the tunes. Singing all the love songs softly he croons. And no one does it better than the Jazz Piano Man. Adapting to the ambiance of all those different rooms, be it restaurants, nightclubs, or piano bars. Playing at weddings for all those brides and grooms.

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But I'd listen

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0: before a noisy crowd, playing the piano, even though they're loud. But I listen, for I am a fan of the jazz, of the jazz piano man. Here's another request.
1: David Budway is the jazz piano man. And before that, Bruce Hornsby with Celia. And a tasty version of Jitterbug Waltz now from Vibist Bobby Hutcherson.

Magnificent guitar playing from Jimmy Rosenberg. With you, it was so beautiful. Equally magnificent, Dr. Billy Taylor and his trio and his song, I Wish I Knew How It Would Feel to Be Free.

I really like that. It's a singer from Canada named Tia Brazda. The title of that is Shine. Houston Person and Ron Carter right before that. And a bit of Dave Brubeck's classic album Time Out to wrap up this collection. This is Blue Rondo a la Turk.

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The title of that is Circle of Life, saxophonist Joshua Redman and his quartet. I'm Bob Studebaker. Thank you for letting jazz be a part of your life. I have a favorite guitarist of mine now. This is Joe Negri, and it's Dream Dancing he's performing.

I gotta love that collection of legends right there. Art Blakey and the Jazz Messengers featuring Curtis Fuller on trombone, Wayne Shorter playing sax, Lee Morgan the trumpeter. Curtis Fuller wrote the tune, that's Alamode. Started off this set with the incredible Renee Marie title track to her album Sound of Red. And up next is something a little bit different. Dan Hicks and the Hot Licks.

Yeah, the very definition of elegance. Quincy Jones and his orchestra and a performance of Invitation. Now let's crank up the tempo. Here's Regina Carter, Chattanooga Choo Choo.

To the tune of Delilah, that is Dreams and Shadows from Judy Wexler. Christian Winther, Refuge in Sound before, in the Hot Club of Detroit right now, wrapping up the hour with On the Steps.

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1: This is American Roots, digging into the archive for one of our favorite interviews with the late Dolly Parton. In the years since, Dolly received the National Medal of the Arts in 2005 and the Kennedy Center Honors in 2006. She started her own label, Dolly Records, and was the subject of the podcast series Dolly Parton's America with Radiolab's Jad Abumrad. Dolly was a touchstone for so many fans and fellow artists, not to mention the good work she did on behalf of literacy and other important causes. She was one of the major benefactors that helped fund a COVID vaccine, and she stood up for social inclusiveness and diversity in times of discontent, all while staying true to her roots. Dolly passed away on August 25, 2026.
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0: place where she first found her sense of style.
1: I had been impressed in my very young life by what they call the town tramp. And Mama said, "Don't look at her. She ain't nothing but trash." And I said, "Well, that's exactly what I want to be when I grow up."
0: More conversation with Dolly later this hour. And music from James Carr, Art Blakey, and D'Angelo. Right now, here's one for Dolly from Frank Sinatra and Count Basie on American Roots.

0: even slept at night.
1: She's dynamite, part of our little salute there to Dolly Parton. They're from Piano Red, also known as Dr. Feelgood and Willie Perryman. He was the son of a sharecropper, taught himself to play the piano, and went on to a career as one of the fathers of rock and roll. I'm Nick Spitzer, and this is American Roots, and in a few minutes, Dolly Parton will tell us a little bit about her country home in Tennessee. But right now, here's a country song by Red Stewart and Pee Wee King that became the state song for Tennessee in the 1950s. And this R&B rendition is by saxophonist King Curtis, the Tennessee Waltz on American Roots.

My Tennessee mountain home, Dolly Parton waxing nostalgic back in 1975. And before that, we heard guitarist, inventor, and innovator Les Paul and singer Mary Ford with their version of the Tennessee Waltz. We'll talk with Dolly Parton about life back home and other topics in just a minute on American Roots.

0: The legend of Dolly Parton comes from a combination of her music, which has earned her several Grammys and a place in the Country Music Hall of Fame, and her personal style. Big hair, makeup, high heels, voluptuous figure. That music and that style developed in a place that's still precious to her, her childhood home.
1: I grew up in the Great Smoky Mountains of East Tennessee, way up in a holler, in a family of 12 children. There's 6 girls and 6 boys in my family, and most of my mother's people were very musical, and I grew up singing in the church. And my folks were always singing the old mountain music, the old folk songs from the old world, English, Irish, Welsh, all that stuff, and then with the gospel mixed with the bluegrass, so we kind of had a good mixture up there in the Smoky Mountains.
0: Now, if the mixture was so great back home, what is it that made you want to leave there and go out into the broader world?
1: Money. And dreams. Uh-huh. And traveling. Actually, I loved my home in the Smoky Mountains. We were very poor, and I had no fear of going out in the world because I figured, well, you know, I couldn't be any poorer than I had been growing up there in the Smokies. And plus, I had a pretty outgoing personality, and I just really thought that I could actually make a living doing it. Most of my people had, you know, it was mostly a hobby. They did other jobs and would sing on weekends or wherever they could, or sing at church. But I just really thought that I might make a living out of it and make a career out of it, which I have done now. I've been doing this for a long time.
0: Though it doesn't look like it.
1: Well, thank you. You can't see me on the radio.
0: Well, the family that was so supportive of you with all the great music you grew up with, were they also supportive of the idea of a young lady in the family traveling out and off into the big world?
1: Well, that's a good question. No, they weren't too excited about that. My mother was always very good with all of us children. She allowed us all to have our own personality, and she encouraged us to have our own dreams. She trusted me a great deal, but my daddy was scared to death that I'd get out in the world, especially being a girl, and something bad would happen to me. And it wasn't that he didn't trust me. He didn't trust the world or the people in it. I'm sure they worried a lot, but like I say, they also trusted me and prayed a lot, I'm sure. Mm-hmm. But I can only imagine what it would be like to see a child head out like that. I don't have children of my own, but I can only imagine, you know, how it would be to turn loose of your kids like that.
0: Well, I would assume early on, though, they could hear you when you were on the radio in Knoxville and on local TV and, of course, the Opry later on. So even without a phone call, they could probably know that you were making your way.
1: Well, we didn't have a phone back then, so I didn't make many phone calls back home, but I used to write a lot of postcards from any place that I was just so they'd know I was okay. As a few years went by, they saw that I had made a right decision for me, and they're very proud of me, and I'm proud of the fact that they are proud of me.

0: Can we talk about girl power and country music for a moment here? Is it something you intended to do, to make a statement for women in country music, or did it just kind of happen?
1: Well, it's always served me well, being a girl. I guess, you know, I always knew how to talk to men, how to be with men, how to deal with men, because I have my father and I have six brothers, so I know the true nature of, you know, of men, and I'm not afraid of them, and I'm very secure in who I am, and I just always felt like I am a girl, and I sing, and I write, and I think I'm good enough to make it, and I did, and I'm very happy, and I feel real good when other girls, young girls especially, come up and say that I've been an inspiration. I guess I was so dumb in country, I didn't know it couldn't be done until I had it done, as they say. I just didn't let anything stop me. And I have, like you say, worked with a lot of wonderful women, Tammy and Loretta when we did Honky Tonk Angels, Linda and Emmy, the two trio albums that we've done are two of my favorite things I've ever done. And so I'm glad to be a girl. I've always said it's a good thing because the way I look, if I hadn't been a girl, I'd have definitely been a drag queen.
0: Your look is not exactly the stereotype of the demure mountain lady in a flower dress. Over the years, you've had a pretty flashy kind of look.
1: Well, yeah, I have, and that's, you asked me real early on in this interview why I got out of the Smoky Mountains. I had to get out. They ran me out because of the way I looked, because I refused to wear that flowery dress and look like everybody else. Now, actually, it was just a country girl's idea of glamour and how to look. I had been impressed in my very young life by what they call the town tramp in our town. I didn't know what that word meant. But this woman used to wear these short skirts, and on Saturdays I'd see her. She had these red fingernails, and she wore high heels, and her hair was bleached peroxide, and she wore red lipstick. And I just thought she was the prettiest thing I'd ever seen. And I always tell the story, and I'd say, oh, she is so pretty. And Mama said, don't look at her. She ain't nothing but trash. And I said, well, that's exactly what I want to be when I grow up. So that's exactly how I looked. And I just had an outgoing personality, and I felt like I could carry that off. And it's just like painting with crayons and paints to me. And I just feel happier when I'm all primped up, made up, and over-exaggerated.
0: And you have outlasted the critics.
1: Well, you know, I do know how I look, and I like the way that I look because that's the way I'm most comfortable, because I'm certainly not a natural beauty. So I'm just
0: comfortable. I might have to dispute that.
1: Oh, it's true. I'm not. You ain't never seen me natural. How would you know? And you never will. There's no such thing as natural beauty. Uh-huh. It's my line from Steel Magnolias when I was a beautician. But anyway, I just really enjoy the way I look because I'm short, so I always wore the high heels so I'd be taller. I had a little short, fat finger, so I wear long nails so my hands would look longer. My hair never would do what I wanted it to do, so I either wore pieces or wigs. So it's like I just always took all my negatives and turned them into positives, and I'm happy, and I've made a good living doing it.
0: Well, I like all the Dolly's Beauty Secrets segment here of American Roots.
1: Well, thank you. I always say I look totally artificial, but I like to believe that I'm totally real. And somewhere in there, I think people sense that I'm not as artificial as I look, and so they let me get away with it. So as long as I guess if I can write decent songs and do decent work and treat people good, shouldn't matter how I look.
0: Speaking with Dolly Parton about her outlook and her look. One of my favorite Dolly songs is Coat of Many Colors.

Dolly Parton, Coat of Many Colors. This is American Roots, where we're going to go to a place where country music and soul come together in the voice of James Carr. In the 1960s, Carr, a Memphis native, poured out his bluesy vocals over country-style songs like this one, Dark End of the Street.

The Art Blakey Quartet from 1963. So, of course, Art Blakey on the drums, Sonny Stitt on alto sax, Art Davis on bass, and the great McCoy Tyner on the piano, playing his own tune, Blues Back. And before that, Memphis singer James Carr with Dark End of the Street. If you're wondering about the country sound of that song, it was written by veteran songwriters Chips Moman and Dan Penn. And Penn in particular is associated with the rhythm and blues sound of Muscle Shoals, Alabama. Back in a minute with some black country music and blue yodeling on American Roots.

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3: This is American Roots. I'm Nick Spitzer. Yodeling in old-time country music has its roots in the falsetto leaps of blues field hollers. There's also later influence from the exotic Swiss and German yodelers who appeared in American vaudeville tent shows early in the last century. Black musicians often picked up on country music and blues yodeling from their white neighbors. This is especially true in some of the old string bands across the South. And one of the great black bands was the Mississippi Sheiks. This is their Yodeling Fiddling Blues.

0: This is American Roots from New Orleans. And if you like the music, tell all your friends. But if you don't like the music, don't tell nobody.
1: Water tank.

0: How about that now? Was that all right? Yes, I'm doing all right now.
1: The man doing the talking is Tennessee blues man Walter Furry Lewis with a nice blue yodel on a song that he calls Water Tank. He probably got that from the man they call the father of country music, America's blue yodeler Jimmy Rogers, the song Waiting for a Train. Let's consider a recent update on the blue yodel in Delta music. It's from a man they call Super Chicken, James Lewis Johnson of Clarksdale, Mississippi. That song explains itself better than I ever could. Big Boy Now.

Chicken Grease from D'Angelo, the son and grandson of Preacher Man from Richmond, Virginia. And D'Angelo gets some help from a real live drummer, Amir Questlove Thompson, who works for the acoustic hip hoppers called The Roots. Chicken Grease comes from the 1999 record Voodoo, which also features young jazz musicians like Charlie Hunter and Roy Hargrove. Time to go from Chicken Grease to Frog Legs. That's the name of a jump blues from New Orleans R&B singer Lloyd Price. He's the one who sang Personality and Lottie Lottie Miss Claudie. Got Lloyd Price doing kind of a street vendor thing here in song. Frog Legs on American.

0: Frog Leg Man.
1: Hey, baby, you're traveling on American Roots from New Orleans.

trumpeter Clifford Brown, one of the shining lights of bebop in the mid-1950s. Sadly, he died in a car accident when he was just 25. Weird Brown's own composition, Joy Spring, recorded in Los Angeles, 1954. Our program is produced in collaboration with our colleagues in the School of Liberal Arts at Tulane University in New Orleans, and with support from the National Endowment for the Arts, the New Orleans Tourism and Cultural Fund, and Jim Hart in Chicago. 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That's where all of our programs and interviews stream. It's also where you can support our archives with a contribution for programs like this one. Stick with us to hear more about the late Dolly Parton's American Roots. That's coming up after the break. We'll also hear from the late country music historian Charles Wolfe about the ballads and songs of the Appalachian South. I'm Nick Spitzer, and this is American Roots from PRX, Public Radio Exchange.

This is American Roots with an archival program featuring Dolly Parton that originally aired in 2000. Dolly passed away on August 25 at age 80.

I'm Nick Spitzer. This is American Roots, where our guest is Dolly Parton, a woman who's always sounded upbeat, but tells us that she loves to sing sad songs. We'll also talk to country music historian Charles Wolfe this hour about the ballads and songs of Parton's home turf, the Appalachian South, where musical narratives of unrequited love and murder are passed down through generations. Let's begin with the high lonesome sound of Bill Monroe, one of the most influential voices in country music and in Dolly Parton's life. Monroe takes us out on that muddy ground with the New Mule Skinner Blues.

Dolly Parton with her one-time partner Porter Wagoner. Almost sounding like a soul duet there. Better Move It On Home. She'd been singing with Porter in the studio since 1967 and also on his television show. And since then, she's continued to sing duets, choosing a wide variety of partners, including Alison Krauss, Linda Ronstadt, Emmylou Harris, even Boy George. We'll talk with Dolly Parton about her music and all of her musical friends later in this hour of American Roots. But first, we've got a few other famous duets, including Ray Charles and Betty Carter teaming up in 1961 on the song Side by Side.

Yow. It's Vicki Anderson singing with James Brown, You've Got the Power, in 1967. Like other soul reviews of the 50s and 60s, James Brown featured his backing band and other singers who'd worked the crowd till it was time to introduce the star. And usually Brown's show featured one female background singer who sang solo before he came on or while he was slipping into another crazy costume. Right now on American Roots, a duo of another kind, not side by side, but back to back. The two great piano men of Louisiana, Fats Domino and Jerry Lee Lewis, starting with Fats' take on a Hank Williams song, You Win Again.

Jerry Lee Lewis and his pumping piano and just a drum set with his first song from Memphis Sun Records in 1956, Crazy Arms. In a minute, we'll head across the state east to the mountains of Tennessee as we hear the second part of our interview with Dolly Parton on American Roots.

0: Dolly Parton's album, The Grass is Blue, in 1999, recalled her bluegrass roots and the music she sang when she started her radio career. Dolly first stepped behind the microphone at a young age.
1: Well, as a matter of fact, the first show that I ever was on when I started on radio and television at age 10, it was on a show called The Cass Walker Show. And he owned a chain of supermarkets there, and he had a house band, and we had a theme song. And this started out every day. It was like, pick up the morning paper when it hits the street. Cass Walker's prices, they just can't be beat. Get that Blue Band coffee and you want some more. Do your grocery shopping at the Cass Walker store. And then they'd say, say it again, Dolly. And I go, do your grocery shopping at the Cass Walker store.
2: Ooh, good stuff.
1: So I never forgot the theme song. Of course, everybody on the whole show would sing it, like the band would kick in. Actually, by the way, it was a pretty good bluegrass band at that time. So bluegrass was not new to me when I decided to record this Grass is Blue album that I have out now that I'm so proud of.
3: Well, about your brand new record here, this record, it seems to be one where you're not only singing about home in some cases, but you're playing an updated version of some of the styles of the roots music you grew up with.
1: Well, actually, a lot of the songs on the Grass is Blue album, I grew up singing on the radio and television. Mm-hmm. Songs like I Wonder Where You Are Tonight and Cash on the Barrelhead and Gonna Sleep with One Eye Open. You know, these were great songs. And then we also brought in, as you mentioned, some other songs that we kind of updated. Some songs that were actually not traditional bluegrass songs, like Billy Joel's song, Traveling Prayer. I just loved that song. And every time I would hear that song years ago when it first came out, I just thought, boy, that'd make a great bluegrass song. And then songs like Silver Dagger and a few things that actually that was more of a folk song that I thought would lend itself well mm-hmm. to that. But we were true to the sound, using only acoustic instruments with all these great musicians in their form of true bluegrass.

0: I noticed you also have your old buddy Johnny Cash, one of his tunes there.
1: I love Johnny Cash. Johnny Cash was the first man I ever saw that I knew what sex appeal was. When I was just a young girl, I went to Nashville, and that's when Johnny was all drugged up and all that. But he was young, and he was skinny, and he was just strange and weird, and I loved his voice. So he was my first crush in the business, so I kind of always followed him. But I loved his sound, loved his writing, and that song that I recorded of his, I Still Miss Someone. I think he wrote it with his brother. And I just always thought someday I'm going to record that song.

0: Now, Silver Dagger, you mentioned it as a folk song. Is that something you learned later?
1: My mother used to sing all these old-time sad, sad songs, and Silver Dagger was one of them. And I'm not certain of the origin of that, but I would venture to guess that that's English. And I know it's from the old world, and I know it's a couple of hundred years old because we've heard it forever. But my mother used to sing it, and I had always loved it.

0: how is it that you end up getting in the character of some of these sad songs? I mean, Silver Dagger is sort of love and death there, and very sad.
1: Well, I like to be happy if I can be, and I was born with a happy heart, but I'm an extremely sensitive person, and things touch me really deep. And I think growing up, hearing all those sad old songs that Mama used to sing when Mama was sick and pregnant and stuck back there in the mountains, and I would feel her sadness, and I just love to sing sad songs because they seem to come out of me so good because I really feel them. And when I'm singing it, the reason it sounds so real is because I'm living it.

0: what would your old friend Bill Monroe, some call him the father of bluegrass, think of your new bluegrass record?
1: Well, I think Bill would be probably as proud, if not prouder than anybody besides me, of that album. And the other thing about Bill Monroe, in addition to the fact that Bill was my buddy and my friend, one of my first big records in the late 60s or early 70s was a song called Mule Skinner Blues that Bill Monroe had, I guess, probably the biggest record of his whole career on. And it was, for many, many years, the biggest record of my career.
2: Do you need another Mule Skinner? With a black stag whip to tow.
1: When Bill and I used to get together, that would be the other thing we'd do when I was kidding and playing with him and flirting with him and he's flirting with me. We'd also just

0: got on my album of The Grass is Blue, I tried very hard to find a way to weave in some of that Bill Monroe yodeling. I know I did it on Train Train. I got that So anyway, I think Bill would be real proud of it. In fact, I bet he's probably heard it up there where he is.
1: Dolly Parton, yodeling her way back home.

Country music is also full of those sad songs that Dolly Parton spoke about. One particularly grim variety is the murder ballad, and we'll have more about that a little later in the hour. For now, though, here's a classic example of the genre, the Louvin Brothers with Knoxville Girl on American Roots.

the Leuven Brothers with the graphic song, The Knoxville Girl. We'll be back in a minute with Murder Ballads and Other Sad Tales on American Roots.

0: This is American Roots. I'm Nick Spitzer. Tales of tragedy, love gone awry, and crimes of passion have been passed along for hundreds of years by ballads, narrative songs. We wanted to know why and called Charles Wolfe, professor at Middle Tennessee State University.
1: Well, a ballad by definition is simply a song that tells a story. It can be any kind of a narrative, but in the Anglo-American tradition, which is the tradition that gave rise to country music, it's almost always a ballad about relationships. When people look at modern country music and you hear about cheating songs or you hear about people seeking revenge, the essential elements of a lot of folk and country music do go far back into the distant past of traditionalism.
0: Now, we heard The Knoxville Girl by the Lubin Brothers a few minutes ago. That's an awfully bloody song.
1: Many of those early ballads were full of violence. You can look at things like the original Pretty Polly. That's about a serial killer. Some of these older songs take violence so much for granted that it's just part and parcel of them.
0: Now, Pretty Polly, was that song so violent back across the Atlantic?
1: Pretty Polly is one of those songs that if you wanted to explain the difference between American ballads and British ballads, that would be the one I would use. In the British ballad, Pretty Polly becomes pregnant. Her lover goes out in the woods, digs her grave, takes her out there, hits her over the head with a shovel, buries her in a shallow grave, and then he tries to escape to Australia. But as the ship is sailing on the briny sea, Pretty Polly's ghost, with the baby in her arms, rises up out of the ocean and grabs him, and as the ballad says, tears him all in three. So you've got this supernatural revenge going on in the British version.
2: Oh, Polly, Pretty Polly,
1: in the American version, he takes her into the woods, hits her on the head with a shovel, buries her in a shallow grave, walks away, and the last line of the song is something like, he leaves her alone with the wild birds to mourn, and that's it. In other words, in American ballads and murder ballads, when you kill somebody and you hit them on the head with a shovel, they stay dead.

0: The songs are slow and they're sad. And people today get quite a shock when they hear them.
1: One of the great ballads that I think most people know, if they know a ballad, is the story of Barbara Allen. We found a lovely jazz version, but I wonder if you could tell us what the basics of Barbara Allen are all about.
0: Well, Barbara Allen is, of course, the probably best known of all folk ballads, and it's probably the oldest.
2: All in the merry month of May.
0: We've found references to people singing Barbara Allen as far back as 1666 in London. It was sung by Daniel Boone. It was a favorite song of Abraham Lincoln, and it became one of the first great country radio songs back in 1927. So there's hardly been a time in American musical history in which Barbara Allen hasn't been before the public in one guise or another.
2: Barbara

0: dwelling. The topic of the song, again, is cold-hearted, faithless relationships. The same sort of thing that you get today with the Dixie Chicks, or that you got 30 years ago with Kitty Wells.
1: And it doesn't surprise you that there's a jazz version.
0: Not at all. It's a good song. It's a good melody. And I think a good jazz version would be very much in line.
1: Charles Wolfe, I want to thank you for visiting with us here on American Roots and talking about the old ballads.
0: Been my pleasure.

A remarkable jazz read on the old English ballad Barbara Allen, sung there by Maxine Sullivan with John Kirby's sextet in the late 1930s, but it's a song with roots in the 17th century. Up next, we've got a more recent British song made to sound almost antique. Satisfaction by Mick Jagger and Keith Richards of the Rolling Stones, but the singer is Georgia native Sean Marshall from the band Cat Power on American Roots.

Doc Watson and the famous song about the poor boy's travail in New Orleans, House of the Rising Sun. It's not really clear if there ever was a real bordello by that name here in New Orleans. The tour guides do point to certain places as inspirations for the song. Prostitution was legal in the Crescent City for some years back at the beginning of the 20th century in the Storyville District, a place where a lot of musicians got their start, including Jelly Roll Morton. A few decades later, in the 1940s, this next singer, Sonny Jones, played gigs with his pal Fats Domino at a night spot called the Hideaway Club. When Domino made it big, Jones continued as his warm-up act until the 1960s. But here he's getting top billing in a funk arrangement, Sonny Jones with Lighten Up on American Roots.

0: Wynton Marsalis Septet and the Happy Feet Blues, a cool read on the street sounds of New Orleans. Marsalis brought that tune up to the Village Vanguard in New York City. Our program is produced in collaboration with Tulane University's School of Liberal Arts. Our presenting station's WWNO-FM at the University of New Orleans. This is American Roots, our version as compared to Dolly's.
1: Well, now, my American roots need doing right now, so as soon as this interview's over, I do have a hair appointment. I'll go do my American roots.
0: Thanks, Dolly, for your humor, style, and substance over the years. We'll miss you. For this archival program, the American Roots team back when included Matt Sacchini, Joel Rose, Lauren Callahan, Genevieve Lay, Katie Rechtel, and Mary Beth Kirshner. Thanks today to Maureen Lochran and Olivia Broslowski for bringing it back. 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And until that time, I'm Nick Spitzer for American Roots from PRX, Public Radio Exchange.

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3: 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I'm your host, Rob Reinhart. This time, the Womack Sisters with their proper debut. MT Jones live here over the summer. New Shaky Graves, a covers EP from Ken Pomeroy, plus our in-studio guest, Grace Potter.
2: If you need an "and the" behind you, make it Florence and the Machine, because the machine parts can change and nobody will be upset with you.
3: Grace Potter and the Nocturnals tore through the early part of the new century with a ferocity not heard since the 1980s, to be honest. Grace was just 19 when the band formed around her scorching vocals. But after the Vermont group had their run, Grace got back to her solo work. And right now is releasing her sixth album called Trespasser. There is a lot going on here, both musically and thematically, producing interesting results on both fronts. Grace will talk us through the themes, and she brought her fabulous band to run through some of the brand new music as Grace Potter joins us this week as our in-studio guest. We're going to start with something from the late 1990s, Lenny Kravitz. I just happened to hear a story on the radio about the price of air travel this summer, the increased price, of course, due to fuel costs. And the story ended by using a piece from this song from Lenny's fifth album called Five. And I said, hey, wait a minute, there is a great acoustic version of it, too. Here is Fly Away on Acoustic Cafe.

after years with his very first band out of college called Scud Mountain Boys, and then a long career with Pernice Brothers, Joe Pernice decided to put out a proper solo debut this year. And from that album, which had lots and lots of guests, including Amy Mann joining Joe Pernice on that Deep Into the Dawn on Acoustic Cafe. And to get us going, Lenny Kravitz with an acoustic version of the 1998 song Fly Away. The full version is from the album called Five. The Womack Sisters, three of them, are making a proper debut with a self-titled release just now. If that name, Womack, sounds familiar, these are three nieces of Bobby Womack, the late great soul singer from the 1960s and 70s. Here we go, The Womack Sisters and If I Let You on Acoustic Cafe.

0: missing little piece goes back to a 2010 album from Gorillaz called The Fall. And it is called Bobby in Phoenix. The Bobby in question would be the vocalist there, Bobby Womack, who passed away back in 2014. And the extended Womack family before that, Bobby had three nieces. The three nieces have joined together as the Womack Sisters, who have just now made a debut, a full-length debut, the Womack Sisters and If I Let You on Acoustic Cafe. Let's go into our archives now for something 30 years ago. At the time, Loudon Wainwright III was already a quarter century into a wonderful career. Loudon Wainwright was also creeping up on his 50th birthday when we made this recording, and now he is creeping up on his 80th. That is coming up next week. Loudon Wainwright III will turn 80, and a couple of weeks from now, we're going to do something special about that because we just love him. If you are unfamiliar, you got a couple of weeks to bone up. Here we go. This is Loudon Wainwright III live here in the song I'm All Right at Acoustic Cafe.
1: I woke up this morning. I didn't feel that bad.

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Onward!

0: is Loudon Wainwright III, live here at Acoustic Cafe in 1996 from an album from 1985, simply called I'm All Right. That is the title track. And again, Loudon will turn 80 years old next week, and we're going to have some fun with that in a couple of weeks here on Acoustic Cafe. And ahead, we have one of Glenn Hansard's final recordings and our in-studio guest this week, Grace Potter.
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4: Hey, I'm Cindy Howes. We'll hear new songs from Sierra Ferrell, Rhiannon Giddens, Creekbed Carter Hogan, Laura Cortese, a birthday set for Eliza Gilkison, and a new collaboration between Steve Earle and Los Lobos. 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

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I wonder.

When the late Glenn Hanser died at age 56, there was more work in the pipeline. A new album was on track for a 2027 release, and that would have been his first since 2023. A live retrospective album was issued a few months ago, but what I'm going to play now stands as his final released studio recording. It comes from a lovely collection from the traditional Irish band Dervish. Formed in 1989, Trad Irish is a fitting description, but recently they've also done two albums celebrating the work of contemporary Irish songwriters. The latest is called The Great Irish Songbook, Volume 2, Poets and Storytellers. Both Volume 1 and 2 feature guests from both sides of the Atlantic. The new one has Americans Indigo Girls, Del McCurry Band, and Iron and Wine, plus fellow countrymen and women like Kathy Jordan, and here, Glenn Hanser, helping Dervish with a version of his own song from his 2019 album, This Wild Willing. Here's Leave a Light on Acoustic Cafe.

0: final released studio recording in the life of Glenn Hansard. That is Dervish accompanying Glenn Hansard on Glenn's song called Leave a Light. That comes from the new Dervish collection, The Great Irish Songbook, Volume 2, Poets and Storytellers. If you were a fan of early 20th century rock, you simply could not ignore the Vermont-based band called Grace Potter and the Nocturnals. The reason he couldn't turn away was the explosive vocals of one Grace Potter. That band formed when Grace was just 19, after a solo album or two, and for about 10 years, they gave it their all. After the Nocturnals came to an end, Potter went back to making solo albums, with songs moving through her life as a single person into married life to producer Eric Valentine and into motherhood with the birth of their son in 2018. The thematic lens has widened too, including commentary on our country, its people, and telling interesting stories of folks she's met along the way, traversing the country, sometimes on tour and sometimes just traveling between Los Angeles, where she now calls home, and Vermont, where she maintains her roots, and hosts an annual festival called Grand Point North that happens in September. Right now, Grace Potter is releasing her new album called Trespasser, inspired by a literal trespasser who broke into their home in California, and the trespassing reference from Woody Guthrie's This Land Is Your Land, which is where we start our conversation this week with Grace Potter, our in-studio guest on Acoustic Cafe.
1: I want to start with Woody Guthrie because this year for America's 250, you actually took part in a series where artists were interpreting classic songs. Mm-hmm. You picked Woody Guthrie's This Land Is Your Land, and you did the whole thing. And for those who don't know, there is another verse that you aren't taught in school.
2: Yes.
1: And this is the one about trespassing.
2: Yes.
1: This is the one about that sign, no trespassing.
2: Yeah. Well, I always say, like, If you don't know what's on the other side of something and someone says you can't go there, the only thing standing between you and that thing is this idea. It's much more the stories that we construct in our heads, in our societies, in our leadership. And I really love following the rules and breaking them.
1: Right.
2: It's why I've found my way into country music. It's like sometimes you've got to square it up and stick to your boundaries. Like, it feels good to have limitations.
1: Mm-hmm.
2: But there's other moments where, and especially right now, I feel this ancient urge to step beyond the stories that we have been telling ourselves and really give ourselves a chance to look at both sides of it. You know,
1: boundaries are things that we put up for ourselves.
2: Yeah. And it's a pattern of belief, too.
1: Right.
2: Our beliefs.
1: Right.
2: Like, we believe that if we go to that other side, if we trespass beyond our comfort zone, something bad will happen.
1: Right.
2: But if you're already living in a dumpster fire, like if you're already there, then what would be the risk of jumping over to the other dumpster and seeing what's going on over there?
1: Mm-hmm. Creating characters to break these boundaries, that's good. But it has to be something to keep you artistically engaged.
2: Yes.
1: You know what I'm saying?
2: Wait a second. How did you figure that out? Because no one's ever actually called me out on that.
1: Well, I guess what I'm thinking is that breaking boundaries just to break boundaries
2: is super boring.
1: Well, exactly. I mean, that in and of itself then becomes a new boundary. It's like, oh, there's something
2: that's
1: breaking.
2: I'm that person that breaks boundaries.
1: Right, exactly.
2: Yes.
1: So you have to do this with some sort of engagement with it creatively.
2: And each person has their own mystery to solve within the song, what it means to them. Like, for me, listening to that Woody Guthrie song might mean something to me. It might mean something completely different, especially to Woody, who wrote the song, but to anybody else who hears it. My husband, for example, thinks that that's not at all what that verse means. That the no trespassing sign basically means the side that says no trespassing is the side for you and me to stay on.
1: Yeah.
2: Not that on the other side, it didn't say nothing. That side is made for you and me. To him, he's like, no, that is specifically saying that we should be on the side with the trespassing sign facing us so we understand where our boundaries are. I think that's what makes music so powerful, is that we each have our own mixtape of our soul that we put together. And it depends on when we first heard the song. It depends on how those lyrics hit us in the mood that we were in the moment. Were we hungry? Did it smell bad where we were sitting when we heard the song? Were we dancing? Were we crying? Did this thing bring a great deal of comfort, or did it actually just bring up more questions?
1: Mm-hmm.
2: No two people have the same experience with music, and that's what makes creativity so powerful.
1: Mm-hmm.

just get one thing clear. Your facts.

0: That is Grace Potter and her band live in our studios here at Acoustic Cafe, running through the title track to the brand new album, which is Trespasser. Our in-studio guest this week is Grace Potter.
1: The other thing that that boundary situation brings up is that while you're doing this work, you are also a partner, a mother, an entrepreneur.
2: Yeah.
1: Like, you have all of those other things, and all of those, by definition, have a ton of boundaries. It's nice to have a place in your life where none of that exists.
2: You know, it's a coloring book that I've always leaned on when I don't know what to do with the boundaries that are thrown in front of me. And some of them are so important. It's humanity. It's biological. You know, like you said, as a mom, there are things that I feel completely tied to. It's not like a ball and chain tied to. It's a devotion and it's an unflinching willingness to sacrifice what I need for what somebody else needs, to a point where, yeah, the punk rock energy comes out of me when I have my opportunity to do it. And I think that's part of why fans are coming out to these shows with such fervor. They want to see me have another outburst. They want to see what happens when the cougar gets uncaged. Oh my God, I just called myself a cougar. That's the first time I've ever referred to myself as a cougar. Let's let the record show.
1: Welcome.
2: I'm happy to be a card-carrying cougar. However, I'm not totally ready for that yet. I don't think that labels are helpful ways for us to move through the world, in the same way that I don't think that no trespassing signs, that sometimes that are placed there for, not even with any meaning behind them.
1: This conflict that we're talking about between having boundaries and pushing and breaking boundaries. This also kind of comes up in the last song on Trespasser. In the song, you're talking about not having a place belong.
2: Yeah.
1: I wrote it down here. The farther I go, the less I really know if I'm ever going to find a place where I belong.
2: Yeah.
1: Being an outsider is the identity. That's who you are.
2: Growing up in Vermont, which is an amazing place to grow up, I had so much freedom and I had so many compelling creative forces around me that encouraged me toward music. But when I was really ready to like launch myself into the musical universe and make an album or go find a show to play, I had no idea where to start because Vermonters don't actually enjoy the spotlight as much as I do. And it was a real challenge to break out of a place where... And I'm not trying to generalize. I think, you know, there's amazing musicians that have come out of Vermont. And I find that most of them have chosen Vermont as a place to incubate their ideas. But when you're born in the incubator, there is an urgent need to go find a palm tree and a sunset and a wide open space that looks like Mars. In my teens, as I was launching out into the world and started with farmers markets, and then we went to Cape Cod, and then we went to Philly, and then we went to New York. Whoa, I'm in DC, Bonnaroo. I worked my way around the country in a slow but sure pattern that could only be... it's very clear what era I grew up in, and that you can call me a cougar now because that doesn't happen really in that same way anymore. But right. I had a geographic experience while I was also still coming of age. And in the geographic novel that is my life, the landscape continued to change and it formed an identity that feels a bit more volcanic and fluid than it does settled. And I think that migratory feeling is not something I ever wanted to build into my storyline. It was really unintentional. I always thought I'd find a place and settle down and be happy forever. And, you know, it hasn't happened yet. And I'm okay with that for the first time.

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1: Nailed it. 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
0: Grace Potter and her band live here at Acoustic Cafe. The new album's called Trespasser. That's where you'll find the original of that. And joining Grace in the appearance on drums and vocals, Jordan Wildwood West, Ricky Dover Jr. playing the acoustic guitar, and on bass, Curtis Kieber. And on keyboards and vocals, of course, Grace Potter. We'll have more with Grace in the second hour on Acoustic Cafe. And coming up, the folk stylings of Chris Pierce, also new Pieta Brown, with a guest. And that guest, live here.
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You're listening to Acoustic Cafe. I'm Rob Reinhart. In a few weeks, as our in-studio guest, we are going to have this solid troubadour from Southern California who has been doing this for some 20 years. Beautiful songs, lovely voice, socially conscious music. His name is Chris Pierce. Chris has a brand new album, which is called Songs for the Heavy-Hearted. And from that, this sunlit morning on Acoustic Cafe.

0: was our in-studio guest last week, Pieta Brown. But from her album, the new album is called Dreamin' Of. And one of the featured guests on the new album was the guy joining her there, Amos Lee, in a duet called Drinkin' Side on Acoustic Cafe. Amos joined her once before, I don't know, 10, 12 years ago. Paradise Outlaw was the name of her album. The two of them had a beautiful duet on that one, and now another one, Drinkin' Side. And before that, it was Chris Pierce and This Sunlit Morning, where we talked to Pieta Brown last week. We will talk to Chris Pierce in a few weeks here on Acoustic Cafe. Which just leaves us with Amos Lee. Let's get to this live in-studio performance, one of the many from the visits we have done with Amos over the last 20 years, live here at Acoustic Cafe.
1: Look

0: 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Amos Lee, live in our studios, and the song Windows Are Rolled Down, performed here at Acoustic Cafe. Next hour on the program, we have brand new music from Alison Russell, a new version of a classic Jackson Brown tune, Jalen Naganda and schoolmate MT Jones live here, plus more with our in-studio guest this week, Grace Potter.
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2: Hey, I'm Cindy House. We'll hear new songs from Sierra Ferrell, Rhiannon Giddens, Creekbed Carter Hogan, Laura Cortese, a birthday set for Eliza Gilkison, and a new collaboration between Steve Earle and Los Lobos. Hope you can join me this week on Folk Alley.

We're starting the second hour of Acoustic Cafe now. I'm Rob Reinhart. Grace Potter is our in-studio guest this week. We'll have more with Grace in just a bit. Starting the hour, though, we'll go to Alison Russell, who this summer released her third solo album. Alison Russell has been part of so many different outfits. She is one of the four in Our Native Daughters. She was in the band Birds of Chicago. She was in the band Poe Girl. But back in 2021, launched her solo career with an album called Outside Child. Followed it up with The Returner, both of those deeply personal albums. The lens has gotten wider on the third album called In the Hour of Chaos. And on this new album, she is joined by so many different people on almost every track, including the great Norah Jones, plus Brittany Spencer, Devin Gilfillian, Cassius Culpepper, so many others joining Alison Russell. The song here features Brittany Spencer. It's called Black Lavender on Acoustic Cafe.

After five previous albums, 2026 is turning into the year for Jesse Wells. Album number six, just out recently, called Masks Off. And from that, we heard Everything Must Die from Jesse Wells. And it's not just his own work. In fact, Jesse is the featured guest on Sheryl Crow's brand new single as well. Before that, Allison Russell with Brittany Spencer. That is from In the Hour of Chaos, which is brand new this year. And the third album from Allison Russell, the song Black Lavender. As I mentioned, another one of those guests on the Allison Russell album will also be a guest here on Acoustic Cafe in the weeks ahead. I am speaking of Devin Gilfillian. Devin just released a third album. It is called Time Will Tell. And we're going to hear all about that when Devin joins us in the studio. The song here is called Some Days on Acoustic Cafe. Wait.

0: The Weepies, live in our studios here at Acoustic Cafe back in 2010. The Weepies are no more, but they had an interesting run. That was Deb Talon and Steve Tannen, and they met on the East Coast. They formed a band. They had a romance. They moved west, and things were actually going very well for them right about the first decade of the new century. But they decided they really didn't like the West Coast, decided to move back and split the difference, moving to Iowa. And then the marriage dissolved and the band along with it. Anyway, the song called Be My Thrill, live here at Acoustic Cafe. Devin Gilfillian before that. Some Days is the name of the song that we heard. Devin's new album is called Time Will Tell. And as I mentioned, we are going to have an in-studio visit with Devin Gilfillian, welcoming him back to our studios. We'll get to that in a couple of weeks. And coming up on the program, a new version of a 1974 vintage Jackson Brown song. Plus, new Jalen Naganda, that sounds like 1965, and Jalen's old school chum, M.T. Jones, live here.
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2: This week's Mountain Stage features a special appearance from the Bacon Brothers. We'll also welcome back Sean Camp, Rose Cousins, Mark Arelli, plus Tessa McCoy and the State Birds.
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4: 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Join us this week in live performance on Mountain Stage. Where else?

Jackson Browne was well known in the songwriting world long before the public heard word of the Southern California artist with his 1972 debut. In the 60s, he was writing songs that were being covered by Nico. He was just 16 when he penned that one. Tom Rush and other 60s folk luminaries. In 1974, Jackson issued his third album, Late for the Sky, considered a masterpiece, which opens with the anthemic title track. A much quieter take now comes from Oklahoma newcomer Ken Pomeroy. Starting to perform 10 years ago, and now just 23, Ken is a member of the Cherokee Nation hailing from Moore, Oklahoma. And she made her proper debut last year with an album called Cruel Joke, one of our favorites from 2025. On a new EP called Tonight's News, Ken takes on songs from an early era of Fleetwood Mac, plus Gillian Welch, Woody Guthrie, and more, including this understated version of Late for the Sky on Acoustic Cafe.

For one of the greatest writers of the rock era, Jackson Browne has not actually been the beneficiary or victim of tribute albums. Not a lot of them. But about 10 years ago, 12 years ago, there was an album called Looking Into You, a tribute to Jackson Browne. And there were so many people who wanted to get involved, they decided to make it a double album. Lucinda Williams, Lyle Lovett, Bruce Hornsby, Don Henley, of course, an old friend of Jackson Browne, Bonnie Raitt, same thing. All of these people got together and did Jackson Browne songs for this tribute. That was Sean Colvin doing a song from the Holdout album in 1980 called Call It Alone on Acoustic Cafe. So why do I bring this up? Well, because before that we heard Ken Pomeroy, who has just issued a brand new EP of covers called Tonight's News. Ken Pomeroy is 23 years old from Oklahoma and loves Jackson Browne like the others. So, Late for the Sky, the 1974 song from Jackson Browne, as done by Ken Pomeroy, just now on Acoustic Cafe. Doctrine of Love is the new album from Jalen Naganda. What you're about to hear sounds like it's right out of 1965. It is a brand new work. Jalen can do all kinds of different things musically, many, many genres. Since he attended the Liverpool Institute for Performing Arts about a half a decade ago, that, of course, is Paul McCartney's school in Liverpool. This song is Love Is Gone. And again, it sounds like something from 60 years ago. It's brand new from Jalen Naganda on Acoustic Cafe.

0: Over the summer, we had MT Jones live here at Acoustic Cafe. That is the latest single from MT Jones and his debut album called Joy, I Don't Understand, as performed live here at Acoustic Cafe. It may come as no surprise to you that MT Jones is a running mate of Jalen Naganda, both of them attending the Liverpool Institute for Performing Arts, LIPA, at the same time. And then MT Jones played bass in Jalen's band for a number of years. We heard Love Is Gone, new from Jalen Naganda, the latest album called Doctrine of Love. And coming up on the show, we have more of our in-studio visit this week with Grace Potter.
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2: I'm Cindy House. We'll hear new songs from Sierra Ferrell, Rhiannon Giddens, Creekbed Carter Hogan, Laura Cortese, a birthday set for Eliza Gilkison, and a new collaboration between Steve Earle and Los Lobos. Hope you can join me this week on Folk Alley.

0: You're listening to Acoustic Cafe. I'm Rob Reinhart. Our in-studio guest this week is Grace Potter. She has a brand new album. It's called Trespasser. However, there was an album that came out last year, originally recorded back in 2008. And before we get back into the new album, let's talk a bit about that album, Medicine.
1: So it was done in 2008 with T-Bone Burnett. Kind of an interesting part of the story. It was a couple of years before, I think, the third Grace Potter and the Nocturnals record.
2: Self-titled,
1: All of the songs from that album are on this album from 2 years earlier, plus some other songs.
2: Iterations, yes.
1: So I guess the simple question is, what was it then? I mean, because it would have been your solo debut.
2: It would have been,
1: Which then didn't come for another 7 years.
2: Correct.
1: Okay, so what was it to you then, and why is it still important to you now?
2: That record for me was a career-defining moment where the people I love the most in the world that I've idolized my whole life, Jim Keltner, I mean, Mark Ribot, it was basically Tom Waits's band, but like supercharged, you know? Oh, and produced by T-Bone Burnett. I guess you could call it a flex. That's what the kids are calling it these days. That's a hard flex.
1: Yeah.
2: But at the time, I had no concept of what the radio needed from me or was expecting from me or how to market myself, because I still don't, and I never did, and I don't think that I have a genre. You know, I'm nominated for 4 Grammys, and I've never been nominated in the same category twice. It's like, these are not coinkydinks, you know?
1: Indication right there. Yeah, yeah.
2: I think there's something about the creative universe beyond finding your art and funneling all of your energy into that one thing. Mm-hmm. You know, it's, I went to film school and every song I write is a movie. So for me, that T-Bone Burnett record was a movie that never got made, that was made though.
1: Mm-hmm. Yeah, right.
2: You know what I mean? It was like the reel is sitting there. Like, let's just find one small cinema and put it up. Mm-hmm. And as the years went by, the deep regret I felt was actually something that really stewed inside me, because it was also the regret that I didn't sort of declare my independence, not just from my band, but from these judging eyes and this sort of like this insular sense of like, well, we know how to market you. You're the new Linda Ronstadt, or you're Farrah Fawcett with a guitar, or later Heidi Klum with a guitar. All these things that were very sensational and shiny objects. And listen, I'm a Gemini, I'm a raccoon, I'm gonna go right for the shiny thing, of course. So when they offered me this opportunity to get the band back together, regroup, where I knew I was gonna have to sort of be with my band again, and we had had some problems, and I was really ready to go solo, but it was also this thing of like, you know what though, I love these people, and anything is possible. So let's just see what it sounds like totally re-recording it with a different producer. Mm-hmm. I have no regrets about doing any of that. And I think that was actually, I mean, I think to this day, it's my best-selling record. So whatever the marketing team and all these brilliant minds and Imagineers at the Disney company had in mind for me, it wasn't like the big bad wolf was coming in and blowing down my house. It was more that T-Bone and I had like moved to Greenland and we're like living in a different dimension completely. We had all the resources and credibility and joy and inspiration and the songwriting, you know, that came from that, that then fed into the next record.
1: Yeah.
2: It all felt like one organism, because I am me and my voice was sort of holding the whole thing together. But the regret that came in later really was forged from wisdom and years of watching other people sort of flush away amazing opportunities. And I do think that that record, having come out in 2008 or 2009, would have drastically changed my trajectory.
1: Was the thought, and you say, you know, the band was having some problems at that time, was the thought that that would be a solo debut and launching a solo career?
2: Correct.
1: Or would it be a dual career where sometimes you were with that band, sometimes you
2: weren't? Like Neil Young and Crazy Horse.
1: Yeah, yeah, yeah.
2: That was exactly the vibe.
1: Okay.
2: I was like, Tom Petty and the Heartbreakers.
1: Right.
2: And unfortunately, I started out as Grace Potter and the Nocturnals. So every time it's just Grace Potter, it ends up feeling like less than because it's not the was the and the. I would say one piece of advice I would give to any musician just getting started, if you need an and the behind you, make it Florence and the Machine, because the machine parts can change and nobody will be upset with you. You know, she and I had that conversation. It was like, girl, you knew what you were doing. Like, the machine can just be the machine.
3: Right.
2: But I think there was just a sense of loyalty, and I still have that feeling now to this day. I'm wildly loyal to the people around me who choose to actually hang out with me every day. It's wild.

0: bit of a detour there into a totally different version of the song Paris, Ooh La La, which was on Grace Potter and the Nocturnals album back in 2010 and recorded actually previously on an album called Medicine, which just finally was issued last year. The new album is called Trespasser. Lots of songs created on long trips between her home in Southern California and her old home in Vermont.
1: So you are kind of bi-coastal.
2: I'm a migratory creature.
1: Well, yeah. And you also make this trip. So
2: I'm in the middle of it as we speak.
1: But we're not necessarily talking about touring, right?
2: I mean,
1: you sometimes just make the trip.
2: My husband and my son are coming from Cheyenne, Wyoming right now.
1: Okay.
2: And they're in the car with our dog and the trailer full of all of the audio gear that we used to make this record. And they're driving because in order to be here for this event, I had to fly. But it's a really strange thing because I'm usually the one at the wheel. This is the first time I've ever just like set them off. And so my birds are flying without me. They're migrating without me.
1: So when you do those kind of trips and you get to observe people, I mean, I was thinking that like the last album, Mother Road, these were the people that you see really close to the road. These are people you see at truck stops, at roadside diners, on the road, hitchhiking. I mean, these are the people who see this album. Trespasser seems like the kind of people, when you get off the road and you stay a while, you meet these characters.
2: The Detours.
1: Right?
2: We were going to call the record Detour at first, but the Woody Guthrie song kept showing up and in different places and for different reasons.
1: Yeah.
2: And that's really why I started thinking about that verse, and I started thinking about how powerful that lyric has always felt for me. And why didn't they teach it in school? You know, like what's that about? Oh, I know now. Yeah. But I think that the system of putting together a record isn't so much about finding a theme or a thesis as it is about taking the listener on a journey with you. I believe in my audience. I trust them. And I trust that they are ready for this particular journey. And I've been saving these songs for that very reason, because many of them are quite old. Mm-hmm. I mean, Trespasser is actually the eldest of the crew.
1: Well, you were talking about when you were warming up on it, the pandemic, right?
2: It was lockdown. Yeah, I wrote this song during lockdown because we actually had a home invasion.
1: Yeah.
2: That was a strange experience. But it really actually it put me in their shoes. I don't usually feel like I'm a guard or a guardian or some kind of a powerful force for good or evil. I more feel like I am the voyeur that's watching through the window. But in this particular moment, somebody came into our house and I really did feel this like biological clicking in of like, excuse me, sir, you are in my home. What do you need? Mm-hmm. What are you looking for? This particular man.
1: Which is how that wound up.
2: That night we saved ourselves. It turned out he did have a knife and he had violent intentions. But once we started talking to him, he was like, oh, these people are freaks like me. All right, let's talk. But we didn't know he had a knife. He had taken, every dial in Eric's studio, every single thing that had a dial on it, and he turned it all to the number 7. And he got a box cutter and he had a... like a Leatherman. And he was concealing those things, but we noticed that he kept on referring to the locusts and this pyramid. And he had these things that felt cinematic and lyrical. And so as we were waiting for the police to arrive, because I did run upstairs, put my baby into a safe place and call the police. Later, I just remember the patience and the calm that he felt as we just wanted to enter into his space without trying to stop him or physically restrain him, just to sort of understand what is going on here and to take away that sort of embattled, like, not on my watch and not on my turf. Yeah. Like, maybe this was his turf. His impression was that we were in his home. When he wandered in, he was like, this is my house. I live here. What are you doing here?
1: Yeah.
2: And so when I was writing this album, a lot of that came from this idea that, like, what if I am in someone else's house? What if this song doesn't even belong to me? What if creativity is just something flowing through us and we're just checking into that motel room for the night and this melody falls upon me while I'm sleeping as a train is going by? That is an opportunity for me to put a voice to it, but not with a posture of ownership.
1: Right.

0: And that is another one of the brand new songs from the new album called Trespasser, as performed live in our studios by our guest this week, Grace Potter. And joined in the appearance on drums and vocals by Jordan Wildwood West, Ricky Dover Jr. played the acoustic guitar, and on bass, Curtis Kieber playing the keyboards, and of course, that fabulous lead vocals, Grace Potter. You will find the new album, Trespasser, on the 30 Tigers Records label. 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
0: 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Ani DeFranco wrote and performed our theme called The Million Dollar Intro. And Ed Magnus is reevaluating Solid Food. 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

0: foothills of the Rocky Mountains, it's E-Town with this week's guests. From Taos, New Mexico, Eliza Gilkison. From the Greenhouse Connection Center, Harmony Cummings. And from Gothenburg, Sweden, Jose Gonzalez. I'm Helen Forster. Join me now in welcoming our host, Nick Forster.
1: Thank you, everybody. Thank you, Helen. Welcome to E-Town Hall. We have a really special show for you this week. Both of our musical guests have been here before. Jose Gonzalez was back in 2015 for his first visit to E-Town. Eliza Gilkison has been on E-Town many times, starting back in our very first season in 1991. She's been back so often because she's really good. She's a really good singer-songwriter. She's got a whole thing kind of infused with the spirit of New Mexico and Texas, and she's got a solid work ethic. She keeps writing songs and making good records. I'm going to spend some time this week with Harmony Cummings, who is a former oil and gas professional who has flipped the script, and she's now a community organizer and an advocate for clean energy, clean air, clean water for all of us. She's here too. Tell us what she's up to. And up first, the remarkable and also very productive Swedish singer-songwriter from Gothenburg. He's just released, I think, his fifth record. He's worked on film soundtracks, and his songs have been in a bunch of TV shows. He's been playing music since he was a teenager in Sweden. Of course, he was interested in, as like most teenagers, playing rock bands and punk bands and hardcore bands. And then he went to university and did what most of us have done, which is got a master's in molecular biology. And then he decided to take his musical career seriously, and it's worked out okay. He's focused on, obviously, playing lovely nylon string guitar and original songs, and songs that are filled with a kind of a natural wisdom that comes from experience. We're just really happy to have him back with us on stage today. So please help me welcome back to E-Town, Jose Gonzalez.
2: Thank you very much.

Thank you so much. And this next one, Losing Game Sick, about the tragedy of the commons and the race to the bottom.

0: with the world. And but it's not only frustration, so I try to have that on the album. So this song is about frustration and the losing game.
1: Where did we go wrong?
0: Exactly. It's just like a futuristic song where like you're asking yourself, well, what did we do? Why? How come we ended up here?
1: Yeah. Is it maybe the perspective of having kids now that just makes you think about farther down the road and what's coming and what's important?
0: I think that accelerated that sort of thinking, but I was interested in philosophy and ethics. So Peter Singer is one of my favorite philosophers. He wrote a book called One World. And so that was before the kids. Yeah. I read that book. So I've been thinking about these topics for a while.
1: Yeah. Well, just a little background. Of course, your parents emigrated from Argentina to Sweden when you were a little kid. And
0: my sister was a little kid.
1: Born in Sweden.
0: Yeah. And me and my brother were born. Yeah.
1: Born in Gothenburg. Yeah.
0: Yeah.
1: But being in an immigrant family in a situation like that where you grew up and you were integrated into a community, that's a perspective that I think is really relevant, particularly in Sweden now, right?
0: It is. It is. So my parents, they struggled. They did studies in biochemistry and psychology, and they finished those studies, but they needed to start from scratch with the first one kid, then two, then three, learning Swedish and English. So my dad did his doctor's thesis in English. So it was pretty hard. And for us kids, we grew up in Sweden, so we don't know anything else in a way.
1: Right. Did you grow up in a diverse community?
0: The first 7 years of my life was in Hammarkullen. Lots of people from Chile, from Uruguay, Argentina, and then also from other countries that had troubles. So Sweden used to take a lot of immigrants back then.
1: And I love the fact that I think the last time you were here, we talked about how the kids were given an opportunity to study classical guitar in school. And so that was really a place where you got your start.
0: Yeah, it was a thing that at the age of 7, you get to choose an instrument. It's usually the recorder, the flute. It didn't sound that good, but that was the start. And then, it's part of the Swedish school that you get to choose instruments once in a while. And I chose guitar when I was 10. I did that for a month and then I left it. So it wasn't until later, as you mentioned earlier, that in my teenage years that I started with bass and the guitar.
1: Yeah. And I know last time you were here with your full band. Now you're on tour solo. Is that your preferred method? I know you're not on your own. You've got a crew with you, so it's not lonely on the road for you.
0: Yeah, exactly. Yeah. Each album I sort of go back to solo, but I felt like I'm going to really take it back. So I rehearsed with just one guitar and took it as far as possible.
1: Yeah.
0: And also playing live, I also pushed myself to do that first, at least, and then later add a band or orchestra or a choir. We'll see.
1: How's your work-life balance? Because again, I mentioned last time you were here, you didn't have kids. Now you do. And I know from just my own experience of trying to find the balance between home life and recording and touring and being a dad, it's tricky.
0: I think the trickiest part is to say no to very interesting places and very lucrative offers.
1: Yeah.
0: I have my little formula of 2 weeks tours, maybe 3 times a year. And that has been working really well. But now with the album release, we stretched every tour a bit. So now my girlfriend was like, you're actually touring quite a lot. So now's the time to get that dog that you've been saying no to. So they actually did. So now I'm coming back to a little very cute puppy, but we'll see with my allergy if I...
1: A cute puppy that you've never met because you couldn't say no to getting the dog while you're out of town. Yeah, I get it. And before we go back to music, because we have a lot more songs to get to, I just want to ask you, as a songwriter, the desire to make a point and raise an issue mixed with the desire to bring people together and have them sing along. Mm. And I don't necessarily mean strident, but protest songs, that are raising an issue, making a point.
0: Yeah. Once in a while, I pick up something where I'm thinking about a difficult topic where I know most people won't agree. And that's sort of like the point. Yeah, as a discussion starter, also like a Trojan horse, I just sing a song and then they're like, whoa, was this what he was singing about? So that's actually like, it makes it more fun for me. And also I have an ambition to make the world better.
1: Yeah.
0: So just to be open, I think about secular humanism. I think about human flourishing without superstition. That's one of the things that I'm thinking about.
1: Yeah, I know, or at least you have been involved with a group called Giving What We Can, which is a way to support you know, making humanity a little better.
0: Yeah, so this tour was great because we had people from Giving What We Can, this organization that's like a meta charity, and they sort of steer people towards these effective charities, so organizations that can do up to 100 times more good per dollar spent in terms of healthy life years improved. They have a thing called the Giving Pledge. So I started giving 10% of my disposable income to these top charities.
1: Yeah, then. That's a great decision. And so again, raising a family in the arts, that's a bold move. Mm-hmm. Last question. I know your parents were academics and continued to pursue that. And when they got to Sweden, you got your master's, as I mentioned. Are you going to encourage your kids to also pursue graduate degrees in obscure science fields?
0: I think staying curious is more important than the actual degrees.
1: Yeah.
0: So following your passions, whatever they are. And one of the key things now is that we don't know what will lead you to a job. So I think just making sure you meet people and follow your passions, I think that's more important.
1: And hope that your parents are really successful.
0: Yeah exactly. That's
1: Well, listen, I appreciate you stopping by and sharing your journey. And thanks for sharing your music with us. We're always happy
0: a pleasure.
1: To see you.
0: Yeah.
1: Welcome back, if you would, Jose Gonzalez.
0: This one is called Rolls Slayer.

0: Peggy. Welcome back.
1: Thank you. Thank you for having me.
0: Yeah, it's good to see you. You just introduced that last song about being the tragedy of the commons and the race to the bottom. Mm. So I would say that things have changed since you were here last. And your songwriting has changed a little bit.
1: Yeah, I guess so. In some ways, it's similar to the themes that I was thinking of, but I was more enigmatic then.
0: Yeah.
1: And for each album, I'm like getting more and more frustrated, and maybe it comes with age, but
0: right.
1: But also maybe.

0: tog oss en sats att hon flög genom fönstret ut i mörkret, upp i skyn.
1: Jose Gonzalez from Gothenburg, Sweden. Latest record is called Against the Dying of the Light. He'll be back to play a bunch more music later on in the show.
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0: This week's Mountain Stage features a special appearance from the Bacon Brothers. We'll also welcome back Sean Camp, Rose Cousins, Mark Arelli, plus Tessa McCoy and the State Birds.
1: Hey, this is Michael Bacon from the Bacon Brothers.
2: And this is Kevin Bacon, also from the Bacon Brothers. Join us this week in live performance on Mountain Stage. Where else?
3: I'm Nick Forster. You are listening to E-Town. Jose Gonzalez is going to be back to play some more music later on. And coming up, great singer-songwriter Eliza Gilkison is here. She'll be out soon. Right now, it's time for the E-Town interview. Jose Gonzalez has found a way as a singer and a songwriter to embrace a kind of grassroots kindness and generosity, respect for humanity. And these days, it doesn't seem like that's what's happening out there in general in the world. It seems that we have, in fact, grown a little harder and a little more divided and a little less generous towards those in need. For a couple of centuries, a long time, businesses have built factories and refineries and such in communities of color and poor neighborhoods that don't have a lot of representation. That's nothing new. That's what's been happening. But these days, what is new is that certain neighborhoods are gathering together and they're fighting back. They're fighting for the basic needs like health, clean air, clean water, health for their kids. Our next guest is a former oil and gas professional who was went through a change of mind, change of heart. She's changed careers and now advocates for those communities through an organization called the Greenhouse Connection Center. She is the executive director, and we're happy she's here. Would you please welcome to E-Town Harmony Cummings? Welcome, Harmony. Welcome to E-Town.
4: It's an honor and a blessing to be here.
3: Oh, man. Hey, so I have to ask you about, first of all, it's both a kind of an old-fashioned name or a new age name. And either way, I think it's a great name, Harmony. Where did you grow up?
4: I grew up in Western New York. My mom lived in Buffalo and my dad lived off the land down towards the Pennsylvania border. So I got to know what it was like to be poor in the city and the country.
3: Wow. Hence the career towards oil and gas. You had to go to school to do that, right?
4: It was never the plan to go to oil and gas. And in fact, I always felt like a sellout going into that industry. The job fell into my lap and it was paying more than anything else than I had done. And what kept me in the industry so long was the false rhetoric around job creation and reducing our dependency on foreign oil. But really, all of my education and career made me good at making rich white men richer and whiter and being rewarded for terrible behavior.
3: Yeah. So something happened where you decided enough's enough and you look for something else to do.
4: Definitely. I was a profit analyst. And so most people in my position never leave their office or the trade floor. But we were the first company to move full trains of oil across the nation. And so I was in northern Colorado. I was indigenous lands in North Dakota, all the way down to the poison, what I now know as the poison sugar fields of Louisiana. And I would be paying the invoices and checks to the guys making the commissions, the water, the trucking, the producers, the pipelines, the railroads, and then seeing the product fall all the way down to the refineries, the chemical plants, like millions, millions, millions. And I would stand in these communities, and they were communities of color, low income, and I would look around here, and the disparities were huge.
3: Yeah. So now you've shifted. So you're on the side of advocating for communities that have been basically taken advantage of and had this co-location of these toxic industries.
4: Yes. I started my own nonprofit called the Greenhouse Connection Center, and we're a physical community space located in North Denver in Elyria, one of the most polluted neighborhoods in the country. And we pair music and the arts with elevating excluded voices in environmental and public health policy work and also healing. The number one thing that people ask us for outside of basic needs is for healing.
3: Wow. And so tell us a little bit about the people who are coming in to your center.
4: We have impacted community members who are Spanish-speaking grandmothers who have three generations of people with asthma in their home. We have mothers whose two-year-olds were born without developed airways. When we say excluded voices, that includes indigenous elders and wisdom. We have a Danza Azteca group that's been dancing and praying there for close to 5 years now. We also have a bunch of queer creative youth that do a beautiful open mic, wow, giving people a safe space to gather. And then we synergize all of those things together and add in the indigenous wisdom, the water protecting, the arts, the creativity, as we come to party status and rulemakings on air toxics. And right now, our big focus is data centers because they're building one two blocks away from us in a community that's already one of the most polluted in the nation. Yeah. And this is where these things continue to happen in the harms generation after generation.
3: People don't think of data centers as being particularly toxic. So tell us, what's the story there? I know that we hear that they're energy intensive. We hear that they're water intensive. So what's the real story?
4: In our community, they're building the data center 70 feet away from where they're building a nursing home. And I could throw a stone further than where that. And if I am sitting here, they have 14 diesel generators along that back wall. They couldn't have put it closest to where we have our elders posting to age in dignity. That's just one component. But we also, there's these unknowns. There's something called infrasound. And it's what you can't hear with the ear, but there's a vibration. Like if you hear the, you know the vibration. Oh, yeah. And things like this. And what they're saying is that birds stop coming in the area and horses start having seizures and fainting. And so I think about a 70-year-old with a pacemaker. I think about a 2-year-old without a developed airway. And there's just so many unknowns. In addition, when these facilities start to use less water, they're actually using more chemicals. We don't even know what's in these chemicals that they're putting into our wastewater. Yeah.
3: And some you come from the world of fracking, which is similarly not sure what's in that fluid either, right? So
4: it's not good.
3: No. Well, listen, this is kind of a terrifying story in a way. It's a consistent story. It's the story that's been going on for a long time. One of the things we're always interested in is solutions and what we can do. Is there a place people can go to learn more about what's going on with data centers?
4: There is a North Star Data Center Toolkit that I believe came out from AI Now.
3: Okay, cool. Thank you. Hey, Harmony, you obviously are so passionate and you're so generous with your time and your energy on behalf of your community. I think it's inspiring to all of us. So thank you for sharing your story. Thanks for doing the work you're doing. We can do some homework. We can learn how to make a difference where we live. And I appreciate your inspiring words.
4: Can I leave one last inspiring word? It's to encourage folks to move from algorithm to rhythm. Doing things like you're doing tonight, to listen to live music, play some live music, take a dance class, an art class. I play Dungeons and Dragons with my kids and get creative. Find those things that are not on your screens to connect.
3: Yeah, cool. Thank you. That's Harmony Cummins, Executive Director of the Greenhouse Connection Center. I mentioned that Jose Gonzalez is going to be back in a little bit, so he's coming right up. Up next, Eliza Gilkison is here. She grew up in a musical family. She was born in L.A. She basically moved kind of back and forth between Texas and New Mexico, with a little stint in L.A. in there, too. I think over the course of her career, she has released 27 records. She's been inducted into the Texas Music Hall of Fame. She's been nominated for Grammy Awards. She's toured all over the place. She is now having achieved a certain level of maturity, still in a very creative phase. In fact, she just flew in last night from Austin, where she's working on yet another record. Speaking of records, I believe she also now holds the record of the most E-Town appearances of all the artists we've ever had. 10 times over 35 years, more than anybody else. Like I say, we're always happy to welcome her back because she's good. Please welcome back to E-Town, Eliza Gilkison.
5: Wow, 10 times. I didn't realize.
3: Is that too many?
5: No.
3: I should get you like a satin jacket.
5: I'm just starting. Somehow this song that we're starting with is perfect to follow Harmony, who is just utterly brilliant and very inspiring.

Note to self. Not so long ago, I was finished up a record of mine called Home, and I was missing one kind of song on there, and sometimes I go back into my songbooks and see if I can get an idea, because my songbooks go back to 1968. So that's what happened. I went back to like 1981. I found this song that it had a good idea and a good opening line. And so I rewrote it. And when I recorded it, I thought I need to do this as a duet with somebody. And I thought Robert Earl Keen, you know, that's like the perfect voice for this song. And he just did a beautiful vocal on there. And I'm so proud to have my friend Nick here sing Robert Earl Keen's part on this song.

0: Liza Gilkison, welcome back to E-Town. You should feel very comfortable here by now.
1: I am. I'm happy to be here.
0: So you're firmly settled in your home in Taos, which is a place you've been connected to for a long time.
1: I am definitely a New Mexican. That there is no doubt. I'm a mountain person.
0: You mentioned you were looking at your songbook, which goes back to the late 60s. Has your pattern changed much as a songwriter, as an artist? Is it something that you've got a routine that you fall into and a discipline that you follow where you look through notebooks and find germs of ideas and pieces and lines that you build on?
1: I think I pretty much mind those dang songbooks. I don't think there's another thing I can eke out of them.
0: Yeah.
1: Because I'll go 10 years without having a song in there. You know, I go back that far. But like I say, there's so many angst-driven, love-gone-wrong songs. There were just, I was a younger person. I was just incredibly self-absorbed, as opposed to now. But,
0: Well, now you're maybe a little happier. Who knows? If
1: you put my albums end to end, it would start with a very angst-driven person who was very sad and very worried about the world, to a person who kind of, you know, had therapy, but also, you know, started to figure out how to have a beautiful life. And so there's a real change that happens over time. I think I'm writing my best stuff now.
0: I like the fact that you think you're writing your best stuff now. And I feel that your poetry is certainly connecting in a really beautiful way.
1: Well, thank you. I'm still worried about the world, of course, but I find a way to grieve what's going on, the losses that we are sustaining, by writing a song like Times Like These, where you got to pull yourself together. You know, you can't afford to fall apart like a cheap watch. You know, right now we have to be strong.
0: Yeah.
1: None of us wants to put our heads in the sand right now. Yeah. We just need each other to get through it.
0: Are there songwriters that you turn to or look towards to say, this is somebody who figured it out in a way that I aspire to or want to emulate or learn from?
1: Well, I love Mark Knopfler because I think he comes at politics from a really abstract angle and says so much about just the tenderness of love. He's in a long-term relationship. I think that is an incredible thing to write about, because usually when you write about relationships, it's because you broke up, you know? And so you've got this heartbroken song that comes out of it. Yeah. But to write something from a place of being with somebody for 20 years, a love song, that's profound. And he's really good at it. So he's one of the writers that I admire.
0: And you are probably an inspiration yourself to a lot of younger writers and younger singer-songwriters.
1: I make a point of connecting with younger, especially women songwriters. Yeah. And I had a group in Austin that was this, you know, we really shared what we were really going through, and it was a safe place, really wonderful thing to do.
0: Well, it is great to feel a part of a community and to feel like you have an opportunity, because you're paying attention, because you're traveling, because you're having conversations and you're meeting people. You do have something fresh to say and something fresh to offer that you can share. And you found a circle of friends that you can make records with, and you keep sending the messages out. Man, they're like messages in a bottle that you hope people find and discover and are moved by.
1: Thank you. You sort of think, well, am I going to run out of gas because I'm getting older? But songs keep coming, and I think a lot of that is because I keep challenging myself. I keep wanting to grow, and I keep wanting to face up to what's happening in the world and find an angle to write about it. Yeah. So I find that inspiring.
0: You're also a really strong guitar player, by the way.
1: Thank you.
0: And you have a really cool guitar.
1: Oh, well, we should tell them. Yours isn't out here, but Nick is the person who turned me on to that guitar, because we were visiting and he pulled that guitar out, because out of his fabulous collection. And I just held his and I was in love with it right away. And I went and found one on eBay, and now I have three of them. I'm kind of in love with them.
0: Yeah.
1: I walk by them and, like, you know, stroke them.
0: They're special, and you don't see them. I mean, you're the only person who's out there playing them.
1: You know who plays one now after he did a show with me? Rodney Crowell, you know, plays one. And Colin...
0: Colin Linden.
1: Yes, he plays one.
0: Well, again, I applaud your journey and your vigorous embrace of the journey and the vulnerability that it takes to be able to put it out there and be on your own, as Jose is, you know, to be playing a lot of solo shows and going out there and just facing an audience and sharing what you've got and what you've created. That's brave. And I appreciate you doing it.
1: Thank you. Yeah.
0: Well, welcome back, if you would, Eliza Gilkison from Taos, New Mexico.
1: Okay.

0: Elijah Gilkison.
1: Thank you.
0: Along with Eitan Helen-Forster, Adam Bodine, Christian Teal, Eric Turin. Peace in Our Hearts, her latest CD is called The Dark Ages.
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0: 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We'll also welcome back Sean Camp, Rose Cousins, Mark Arelli, plus Tessa McCoy and the State Birds.
1: Hey, this is Michael Bacon from the Bacon Brothers.
2: 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Where else?
3: I'm Nick Forster. I want to say hello to listeners who are hearing E-Town right now on stations like KUSU, statewide throughout the state of Utah, Utah Public Radio, and on WAPS, Akron, Ohio. Thanks for tuning in on KTAO, K-Taos, down in Taos, New Mexico. Thanks for listening. As always, if you want some more information about any of our guests, you want to find out how to get tickets to a live show or learn all kinds of special things about our guests, lots of links and photos and other things can be found, including links to our YouTube channel. As Helen mentioned, we got a gazillion videos up there and podcasts, and all the social media things are there. I mean, it seems like all of our guests this week share something pretty fundamental, which you've all figured out too, which is that they have applied their considerable talents and skills on behalf of their values. They care about the world around them, and they're trying to make things better. Combining skills with passion on behalf of the greater good is a cool thing, so we appreciate the work they're doing. Right now, would you please help me welcome back to the stage Jose Gonzalez.
4: Here's a perfect storm.

Jose Gonzalez from Gothenburg, Sweden. The latest record is called Against the Dying of the Light. Jose Gonzalez. We've got time for one more song. I want to thank all of our guests who've helped make this show so special. Thanks, of course, to the E-Tones and to Helen Forster. Thanks to Harmony Cummings, the executive director of the Greenhouse Connection Center in North Denver. Thank you, Harmony, for being so passionate and such a caring and vocal advocate for things that matter. Thanks to Jose Gonzalez for coming and being a part of E-Town again. Thanks to Eliza Gilkison coming from Taos, New Mexico. We're going to do one more song. This is kind of a marriage of old and new, and it's a sing-along. So be on the lookout for that. I'm Nick Forster. I hope you can be with us next week right here in E-Town.

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0: An incredible sounding set from an incredible singer, Liz Wright, recorded on Mountain Stage as part of this special Five Faves 2005 edition. 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
1: 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World flutist Peter Phippen and electronic artist Eric the Taylor have created a journey of flute improvisations in alien soundscapes. I'm John Diliberto, and we'll hear Two by Twilight, the Echo's September CD of the month from PRX.

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2: Welcome to Folk Alley, your weekly deep dive of the best in folk roots and Americana. It is I, Cindy Howes. Hello. Coming up, we'll hear new songs from Sierra Farrell, Rhiannon Giddens, Creekbed Carter Hogan, Laura Cortese, an Irishish set, and a birthday set for Eliza Gilkison. But first, we have a new collab between Steve Earle and Los Lobos. This whole scenario reminds me of a recent episode of The Daily from July 22nd. It was titled Trump's Clashing Goals, More Housing, Fewer Immigrants. Steve singing about the Mexican.
1: You are listening to Prairie Public, a news, music, and information service in partnership with North Dakota State University, including KDSU, Fargo, KFJM in Grand Forks, and KPBR Williston.
2: Welcome to Folk Alley, your weekly deep dive of the best in folk roots and Americana. It is I, Cindy Howes. Hello. Coming up, we'll hear new songs from Sierra Farrell, Rhiannon Giddens, Creekbed Carter Hogan, Laura Cortese, an Irishish set, and a birthday set for Eliza Gilkison. But first, we have a new collab between Steve Earle and Los Lobos. This whole scenario reminds me of a recent episode of The Daily from July 22nd. It was titled Trump's Clashing Goals, More Housing, Fewer Immigrants. Steve singing about the Mexican construction workers he worked with. This is Volver a Celaya from Steve Earle and Los Lobos.